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2: From ABC News, I'm Dave Packer. Canada strikes back. A long list of tariffs on U.S. imports kick in today in response to tariffs on billions of dollars of Canadian goods imposed by President Trump. ABC's Karen Travers.
3: At this point, there are no indications of negotiations, no indications of off-ramps. The Canadians had announced these retaliatory tariffs a couple of weeks ago, but weren't putting them into effect until today, September 8th. So there was a sense, well, perhaps there were going to be conversations. There is nothing right now.
2: The escalating trade war with Canada and fresh U.S. attacks today on Iranian oil tankers weighing on stocks. The Dow down more than 600 points. Gas Buddies' Patrick DeHaan.
4: At $5.87, diesel could now head closer to $6 a gallon. And these attacks could also delay the potential seasonal decline that we tend to see in gasoline. So Americans may not see much break at the pump when it comes to gasoline, and diesel still could continue to rise.
2: Supreme Court Justice Brett Kavanaugh handing Democrats a victory today, rebuffing an appeals court from Missouri. Officials there wanted to use new congressional districts backed by President Trump in the November election. Hurricane Lowell is weakening, moving away from Hawaii, but high surf advisories remain in place in parts of the islands. ABC's Melissa Adan.
5: Storm surge damaging hotels in Kauai. Sand from the coast pushed inside hallways. Gym equipment flooded as large rocks, debris, and damaged landscaping are scattered across hotel grounds after the powerful storm moved through.
2: Ahead of the 25th anniversary of the September 11th attacks, New York City officials releasing thousands of pages of documents that reveal what city government knew and when about the toxic smoke and air pollution levels near Ground Zero. Comedian Jon Stewart, this has been a serious issue.
6: It's not just about the past. It's not just about going into the files and relitigating how we all knew what we knew was there. It's about the future.
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9: Weather. I'm meteorologist Mace Michaels. Partly cloudy tonight, maybe a shower or thunderstorm, and a low in the mid-50s. For tomorrow, mostly sunny, a little breezy but pleasant. Highs in the mid-70s. And sunshine continues for Thursday, highs in the upper 70s. A chance of showers and storms Friday. Lakes, great food, and friendly faces. It's all in Worthington, Minnesota, and it's worth a look. Currently 81 degrees.

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2: From ABC News, I'm Dave Packer. Primary day polls just closed in New Hampshire, where Democrats are trying to hold on to the Senate seat being vacated by retiring Senator Jeanne Shaheen. On the Republican side,
3: you've got a Sununu, not Chris, who was the former governor. You've got his brother John, who was a former senator, who lost his seat and now is trying to win it back. And the Republican establishment essentially has coalesced around him. He's got that coveted endorsement from President Trump, and he's facing off chiefly against a former ambassador, Scott Brown. What's interesting there is former Ambassador Brown actually served in the Trump administration, did not get that endorsement from President Trump.
2: ABC's Alex Perche. Israel closing the British consulate in Jerusalem after Britain's government announced sanctions against those who do business with Israeli settlements in the West Bank. Foreign Secretary Ed Miliband.
4: To those who finance or facilitate illegal settlements, let me say this. You will face the full force of UK sanctions.
5: Yeah.
4: Settlements are illegal. They should not be promoted in our country.
2: An escalating trade war. The White House says the U.S. will be banning dairy products, alcoholic beverages, and motorcycles from Canada, this after Canada imposed retaliatory tariffs on $20 billion of U.S. imports. Canadian Prime Minister Mark Carney.
6: I don't believe in escalating the conflict. That's not constructive. But our tariffs are necessary to protect our workers, protect our companies, and our communities.
2: Lindsey Clancy's attorney Kevin Reddington said he's hopeful for an agreement between the defense and the district attorney after Clancy's trial ended in a hung jury. ABC's Aaron Katursky.
7: 11 jurors were convinced Clancy was in the throes of postpartum psychosis and not criminally responsible. In an ABC News exclusive, Clancy's attorney Kevin Reddington telling us he understands the emotion on both sides.
8: It's easier to say she's evil and throw her in jail and walk away, but she's not evil.
7: Reddington is now calling on President Trump to grant Lindsey Clancy a pardon.
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13: I'm meteorologist Mace Michaels. Partly cloudy tonight, maybe a shower or thunderstorm, and a low in the mid-50s. For tomorrow, mostly sunny, a little breezy, but pleasant. Highs in the mid-70s. And sunshine continues for Thursday, highs in the upper 70s. A chance of showers and storms Friday. Lakes, great food, and friendly faces. It's all in Worthington, Minnesota, and it's worth a look. Right now, it's 76.

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2: From ABC News, I'm Dave Packer. Key primaries in New Hampshire tonight. ABC News projects former U.S. Senator John Sununu will win the Republican primary for U.S. Senate. Sununu running down his wish list for reform.
3: Let's start with term limits. No more career politicians.
2: Other projected winners in the Granite State tonight. Congressman Chris Pappas wins the Democratic primary for U.S. Senate. And incumbent Governor Kelly Ayotte wins the Republican primary for governor. A Florida family says they had to rely on themselves to recover the bodies of four relatives killed at sea in a plane crash off the Bahamas early Monday. ABC's Gio Benitez.
4: The U.S. Coast Guard joining the search.
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4: Family members racing out in their own boats and sending out a desperate plea.
6: We're asking for everyone out there to please help, whether it's by plane, by boat, any signs that you've noticed.
4: Hours later, the family releasing a statement saying they had recovered all four family members' bodies themselves, writing, "Our relatives had to bring them aboard their own vessels."
2: Canada's tariffs on a slew of U.S. imports began today. The tariffs in response to ones imposed by President Trump. Canadian Prime Minister Mark Carney said Canada had to pivot so Canadian workers can be protected.
7: That pivot will come at a cost. There's always a cost to action, but it doesn't come close to the cost of standing still. This is about who we are as Canadians. It's about our livelihoods and the country we leave to our kids.
2: A manhunt in France after another museum heist, this time a handful of Renoir paintings. ABC's Tom-Sophie Borridge.
8: According to the local mayor, the local municipal police were on the scene within 5 minutes of the robbery beginning. And it's believed that that led, when the robbers tried to flee through the gardens of the museum, that led them to drop two of those Renoir paintings. They still got away with the two others.
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11: Brainerd Baxter Weather.
12: I'm meteorologist Mace Michaels. Partly cloudy tonight, maybe a shower or thunderstorm, and a low in the mid-50s. For tomorrow, mostly sunny, a little breezy, but pleasant. Highs in the mid-70s. And sunshine continues for Thursday, highs in the upper 70s. A chance of showers and storms Friday. Lakes, great food, and friendly faces. It's all in Worthington, Minnesota, and it's worth a look. Currently at 75 degrees.

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1: From ABC News, I'm Dave Packer. The NTSB revealed tonight that they've listened to the cockpit voice recorder after Sunday's deadly cargo plane crash at Miami International Airport. NTSB investigator Shahoon Shin.
2: No indication in the recorded data that speed brakes or thrust reversers were deployed.
1: Tomorrow, investigators will interview the pilot and co-pilot. The U.S. stepping up attacks on Iranian tankers. Five ships hit today after firing on three tankers over the weekend. All this in response as the Pentagon to Iran shooting at U.S. warships. Meanwhile, Tehran says it captured a U.S. underwater drone.
3: An American official telling ABC News the drone had malfunctioned, describing it as an older model that neither collected sensitive data nor carried any classified sonar or radar equipment. As the war escalates, Wall Street reels, the Dow plunging more than 600 points as the price of oil nears $100 a barrel.
1: ABC's Rachel Scott. And the trade war heats up between the U.S. and Canada. The U.S. to ban the import of some Canadian dairy products, motorcycles, and most alcoholic beverages. This after retaliatory tariffs promised by Canada kicked in earlier today on $20 billion of U.S. imports. Supreme Court Justice Brett Kavanaugh handing Democrats a victory today, rebuffing an appeals from Missouri officials who wanted to use new congressional districts backed by President Trump in the November election. ABC News projects former U.S. Senator John Sununu will win the New Hampshire Republican primary for U.S. Senate.
4: From the first day of this campaign, we focused on the issues important to voters across New Hampshire. Right? Economy, jobs. How do we bring down the cost of living?
1: Sununu endorsed by President Trump and will face Democratic Congressman Chris Pappas in November. He called Sununu a pawn of the president.
5: The voters of New Hampshire have sent a clear message. They're fed up with what's happening in our politics and they're ready for change.
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9: I'm meteorologist Mace Michaels. Partly cloudy tonight, maybe a shower or thunderstorm, and a low in the mid-50s. For tomorrow, mostly sunny, a little breezy, but pleasant. Highs in the mid-70s. And sunshine continues for Thursday, highs in the upper 70s. A chance of showers and storms Friday. Lakes, great food, and friendly faces. It's all in Worthington, Minnesota, and it's worth a look. Currently, it's 72 degrees.

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2: From ABC News, I'm Dave Packer. Getting more insight into what led to a mistrial in the Lindsay Clancy murder case in Massachusetts. ABC's Aaron Katursky.
3: We're hearing from members of that jury, including the foreperson who told NBC 10 Boston the lone holdout voiced his doubts about Clancy's guilt, but voted to convict her of murdering her children anyway.
4: He had reasonable doubt. He admitted he had reasonable doubt. And then he said, but I'm still not going to say that she's not guilty by reason of insanity.
3: 11 jurors were convinced Clancy was in the throes of postpartum psychosis and not criminally responsible.
2: Federal investigators say tomorrow they plan to interview the two crew members from Sunday's deadly cargo plane crash in Miami that killed five people on the ground. NTSB investigator Shi-Hoon Shin.
5: With the cockpit voice recorder, while we have that data, crew accounts and crew interviews will help fill in some of the blanks for us that the crew remembers in terms of actions that they might have done but not verbalized.
2: As the trade war escalates, the U.S. to ban the import of some dairy products and motorcycles from Canada, along with most alcoholic beverages. This after new Canadian retaliatory tariffs on $20 billion in U.S. imports. Prime Minister Mark Carney.
6: I don't believe in escalating the conflict. That's not constructive. But our tariffs are necessary to protect our workers, protect our companies, and our communities.
2: CENTCOM confirms it attacked five Iranian tankers in response to attempted missile attacks on a U.S. Navy warship. And tonight, a U.S. official says a missile attack carried out by Iran toward Jordan was, quote, ineffective. 9/11 families gathered outside the Saudi consulate today demanding accountability ahead of the 25th anniversary of the terror attacks. 9/11 Justice President Brett Eagleston.
7: We are outraged that we even have to be here 25 years later demanding truth, justice, and accountability.
2: You're listening to ABC News.
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13: I'm meteorologist Mace Michaels. Partly cloudy tonight, maybe a shower or thunderstorm, and a low in the mid-50s. For tomorrow, mostly sunny, a little breezy, but pleasant. Highs in the mid-70s. And sunshine continues for Thursday, highs in the upper 70s. A chance of showers and storms Friday. Lakes, great food, and friendly faces. It's all in Worthington, Minnesota, and it's worth a look. Right now, it's 70 degrees.

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13: I'm meteorologist Mace Michaels. Partly cloudy tonight, maybe a shower or thunderstorm, and a low in the mid-50s. For tomorrow, mostly sunny, a little breezy, but pleasant. Highs in the mid-70s. And sunshine continues for Thursday, highs in the upper 70s. A chance of showers and storms Friday. Lakes, great food, and friendly faces. It's all in Worthington, Minnesota, and it's worth a look. Currently at 62 degrees.

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20: I'm meteorologist Mace Michaels. Partly cloudy tonight, maybe a shower or thunderstorm, and a low in the mid-50s. For tomorrow, mostly sunny, a little breezy but pleasant, highs in the mid-70s. And sunshine continues for Thursday, highs in the upper 70s. A chance of showers and storms Friday. Lakes, great food, and friendly faces. It's all in Worthington, Minnesota, and it's worth a look. It's 60 right now.

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3: I'm meteorologist Mace Michaels. Partly cloudy tonight, maybe a shower or thunderstorm, and a low in the mid-50s. For tomorrow, mostly sunny, a little breezy but pleasant. Highs in the mid-70s. And sunshine continues for Thursday, highs in the upper 70s. A chance of showers and storms Friday. Lakes, great food, and friendly faces. It's all in Worthington, Minnesota, and it's worth a look. Currently, it's 59 degrees.

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30: I'm meteorologist Mace Michaels. Partly cloudy tonight, maybe a shower or thunderstorm, and a low in the mid-50s. For tomorrow, mostly sunny, a little breezy, but pleasant. Highs in the mid-70s. And sunshine continues for Thursday, highs in the upper 70s. A chance of showers and storms Friday. Lakes, great food, and friendly faces. It's all in Worthington, Minnesota, and it's worth a look. Right now, it's 58.

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24: Brainerd Baxter Weather.
25: It's going to be a really nice day today. Partly cloudy, high of 72 this afternoon with wind out of the northwest at around 5 to 15. Tonight, mostly clear, will drop to 47. Tomorrow, mostly sunny, 77 on Friday. Scattered thunderstorms, otherwise mostly sunny, high near 80. 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I'm meteorologist Sean Cable.
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2: From ABC News, I'm Sherry Preston. The trade war with Canada escalates. The U.S. now banning the import of Canadian alcohol, some dairy products, and motorcycles following back-and-forth tariff announcements between the U.S. and its former reliable trading partner to the north.
3: The U.S. Distilled Spirits Council says exports to Canada fell 70% over the past year. Beyond the tariffs, as you see this fraying of this really close economic relationship, there is the potential for this to get even worse, and that is where you could really see the pain kind of go across the economy.
2: ABC's Elizabeth Schulze. Diplomatic tensions as well in the Middle East between the UK and Israel. ABC's Karen Waugh.
4: The UK and other allies now banning trade with Israeli settlements while calling the Israeli government's actions in Gaza a stain on the conscience of the world. Israel called the accusations outrageous and false. It responded by closing the British consulate in Jerusalem.
2: Several European countries have also banned trade with West Bank settlements. The price of oil now topping $100 a barrel again after attacks on oil facilities. Federal investigators say there's no indication in the flight data recorders to indicate brakes or thrusters were deployed before the crash of that Amazon cargo jet in Miami on Sunday. Today, NTSB investigator Chi-Hoon Shin says they will be talking to the pilot and the co-pilot, who were both hospitalized after the crash.
5: With the cockpit voice recorder, while we have that data, crew accounts and crew interviews will help fill in some of the blanks for us that the crew remembers in terms of actions that they might have done, but not verbalized.
2: The Republican midterm convention kicks off today. Texas Senator Ted Cruz worried about the Democrats winning in November.
6: We will see 2 years of just relentless partisan war from the Democrats. Their objective is going to be impeachment circus, impeachment every week, investigations, subpoenas.
2: He says the midterms will be a time of choosing. You're listening to the ABC News.
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7: It's going to be a really nice day today. Partly cloudy, high of 72 this afternoon with wind out of the northwest at around 5 to 15. Tonight, mostly clear, will drop to 47. Tomorrow, mostly sunny, 77 on Friday. Scattered thunderstorms, otherwise mostly sunny, high near 80. 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I'm meteorologist Sean Cable. 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
9: I'm Tess Taylor. My guests today are here from the Brainerd Lakes Sunrise Rotary Club. And in the studio with me today, Sandy Swanson. She's the Sunrise Rotary Club Rose Sale Chair. And Sharon Carr is also here. She is the club's president. Ladies, welcome to Community Focus.
10: Thank you.
11: Thank you for having us.
9: And we kind of alluded to it when I introduced you, Sandy, the Rose Sale Chair. And that must mean the rose sale is underway.
10: The rose sale is underway, and it's one that brings us great joy because we see what it does not only for our community, but for the people that receive the roses. They are beautiful. They last so long that we get such compliments, but it is for a good cause. And this year we're focused on the programs that we have at Interact, at the schools, the scholarships. We're focused also on the soup kitchen. We are a service club, but we do fundraising at times to be able to support some of our community. So the rose sale, and we'll get into more details, how you order, what it's all about, but we can't smile without talking about the rose sale.
9: Oh yeah, it's awesome. And having ordered them in the past myself, just what you said, they last a long time and they are definitely beautiful. Where all these roses come from? Because when you walk in and you see all these roses, you're like, where in the world are you getting all of these flowers?
10: And Sharon, with our logistics, you know, being the club president, there's a lot of planning that goes ahead for the rose sale. Sharon put together a committee, you know, so we're only two from a committee of like, there's six of us. But we have to figure out the logistics, bringing the flowers up from Florida, getting it into Wisconsin, getting them over for pickup and delivery. You have to kind of time when are they going to be there, how long, you know, do we keep them in the freezer. And then, of course, Midtown Depot is where we store them, and that's where the pickup is. We can't thank them enough for letting us use their coolers.
9: They have people coming in all those 2 days, just constantly coming in to pick up their roses. It's quite a feat.
10: We just appreciate how the community gets together when one of us is trying to do a fundraiser or a promotion. You know, so I have to say hats off to Midtown for letting us be there.
11: It's a great central location that everybody can go to.
9: Very good. Well, let's get to those logistics and let's talk about the flowers and our options and what we need to know about that portion of it.
10: I'll talk about the flowers and let Sharon give you the details because, like I said, she is just all over the logistics piece of it. But the roses themselves, you can order a dozen red for $20, and you can also order, if you would like, the multicolor. And I have bought both. Both last almost the identical amount of time. Some say if it's colored, does it last less? But I do not feel that they last any less than what the roses that are red. So I always suggest to people, when you're talking about giving them as a special gift to someone, get a dozen red and get a dozen multicolor.
9: I like the way you think.
10: And the beautiful bouquet that you could create would be phenomenal. For $40, you're getting all of the multicolor, but you can order just multicolor. And Sharon knows this too. We're surprised that multicolor continues to be
11: the largest seller.
10: It is.
11: They're beautiful.
10: They're just beautiful, and all the different colors that they come in. So we suggest buying both. And buy many. You just don't have to stop at one dozen, two dozen, three dozen.
9: For $20, that's a great deal.
10: We have our fans. We have our fans out there that know when we do the rose sale, and we do know that they're going to buy, you know, quite a few from us. So we appreciate that.
9: Absolutely. So we can order these now, and we'll explain how in a moment, but you can order them now, and then the pickup days at Midtown Depot, where you said, those are going to be 2 days where you can pick them up. So let's talk about that.
11: Yes, you can pick up the roses October 8th and 9th from noon to 6. We are usually located in the back near the cooler, and you come in, give us your name, we check you off the list, and we give you your roses. So very easy pickup. And usually there's a rotary in there, so you might see the one that you ordered it from, or you'll meet a new friend.
9: Okay. And the 8th and 9th of October, by the way, is a Thursday and Friday.
11: Correct.
9: And you can stop in there from noon to 6 to pick that up. So, and order deadline. So now through the 21st?
11: September 21st, and then around noon, 1 o'clock, we usually shut it off so we can get the list and get them ordered.
9: Excellent. Now, best way to order. I see your card here, and it's got a very long website. It's got a QR code, but there's a very easy way to get these ordered. What's the way to do it?
11: Yes, if you just go to Facebook and look up Brainerd Lake Sunrise Rotary, the post for ordering roses is at the top, and you can go in and go right to our Club Runner website to order.
9: Okay. Easy click through. Order it up. Done. And then you could, I was just thinking too, you could take those multicolored roses or two dozen of them and give one flower to just people in your life, just brighten their day with one flower. Or, you know, I mean, there's so many options that you could do. And, you know, then the dozen red for the one you love kind of thing. I'm just, there's so many options with this.
10: And again, for $20 for a dozen.
9: Yeah.
10: Keeping in mind that you're giving back to the community.
9: Bingo.
10: You know, I'm not saying that there could be places that you can buy roses cheaper. I'm just saying that this is a double sword. We're we're selling the roses as a service to our community.
9: Yeah.
10: And in turn, you're getting beautiful roses for $20, but then we are also taking proceeds from that and sharing that with the Sharing Bread Soup Kitchen, the Interact Student Scholarships at the Brainerd School, and really about children leadership programs.
11: Yes.
10: So this is our way of taking our service piece of what we do at the Sunrise Rotary Club and giving back to the community.
9: Mm-hmm. And we can talk a little bit more about that, too, for people who aren't familiar with the Interact Club. Say, can you expand on that a little bit?
10: And it's been going on, and it's one of the most amazing programs at the Brainerd High School, and I don't know if everyone knows about it. Erin is a teacher that gives of her time to then do the Interact Club, which is all about leadership.
11: Mm-hmm.
10: And we have different programs within that they meet, and they're looking at how to strengthen themselves as leaders mm-hmm. in their school, in their life after school. They help us side by side when we do soup kitchen.
11: Yes.
10: They come into our meetings that we have every Wednesday, and they're sitting there with other business leaders and people from their community, and they're trying to learn how to be great citizens. And they are just wonderful people mm-hmm. that have such an outlook on positivity.
11: I love it.
10: That we appreciate Erin as being their counselor or their teacher for that piece, but for them to come and work side by side, it's just amazing mm-hmm. when they're in the room.
11: Yeah.
10: They're so happy.
11: Good.
10: And so great to us. So we try to give back to them with scholarships, and then we also have a leadership program called mm-hmm. RILA that they can go to.
11: Neat.
10: So it's all about leadership.
9: Love it. That's great, because they're your future members, too, mm-hmm. I'm guessing.
10: Yeah. That's very good. Much so.
9: Yeah. And then you said the soup kitchen, too, where a lot of folks are familiar with that here in our area, and many volunteer groups volunteer their time to be part of that as well.
11: Yes. We are every third Tuesday of the month.
10: We're every third Tuesday, and it's wonderful to see what soup kitchen has become.
11: Yes.
10: And the amount of money that we can all share with them or give to them, and they were so excited when we said we really wanted to put the focus on this year mm-hmm. to try to give more proceeds to them from the road sale. They just were so excited, and
11: yeah.
10: they have ways that they can use that
11: yep.
10: money.
9: Yeah, and they can make it go quite far at the soup kitchen.
10: They're
9: too.
10: So
9: yeah.
10: good about that.
9: Yeah.
11: Yep.
10: You know?
11: So one of the things when you do order your roses, we do have a friendly competition between Rotarians on who sells. But we also have on there, if you're ordering and you don't necessarily know a Rotarian, but you want Soup Kitchen to get the credit mm-hmm. or Interact to get the credit, when you're choosing your roses, you also choose who you want that credit to go to.
9: Oh, interesting.
11: So there's a drop down. You will pick your Rotarian, Soup Kitchen, or Interact.
9: Okay. And if you don't choose, is it just kind of divided?
11: It makes you choose. So
9: oh, it does. Okay.
11: Yes.
9: Yep. Interesting. All right. Do you two have anything to say at this point between, you know, the little competition you two might have going?
10: Way back in Rotary, I have been the standing award winner, but I have some people in the club that give me a hard time every year.
9: Okay.
10: And there have been years where they have put me to the test. Sharon sitting next to me is one of them. I'm always watching. But I have to say, all of our club members, we are a smaller club. The Sunrise Club is mm-hmm. a club of about 22.
9: Oh, wow.
10: But we know what we're doing mm-hmm. for the community.
11: Yeah.
10: When we do give each other a hard time, it is because we're excited about what is going on.
9: Of course.
10: And how much money can we raise to mm-hmm. be able to split. I just love roses. I can't get enough of them.
11: Mm-hmm.
10: That it's just something that I wrap my arms around, and it probably my enthusiasm shows when I go and touch everyone and hit them on the shoulder like, you need this.
9: Yes.
10: And when they see how beautiful they are, they just keep coming back year after year.
9: Yeah.
10: And I do appreciate all those people that come back year after year.
9: Yep.
10: And then Sharon, as the president, has really made it easy for us to have it all online
11: mm-hmm.
10: and to be able to order it and to be able to do cash by check. Also do it by PayPal and
9: nice.
10: Also by credit card.
9: So there are options. That's
11: there
9: are, good.
11: Yes, there's options.
10: And all secured. All
9: good.
10: Secured mm-hmm. with your information. So that in the days we used to have to go around and run around and collect money and do all of this. Now we can all do it all online.
9: Nice.
10: So it helps us as a smaller club to be able to run larger numbers through.
9: Good.
11: We are also looking for more members, and we are the fun club. So if you like getting up and getting there at 7 a.m. Some people don't, but we enjoy getting our day started with a few laughs, and we're always looking for new members.
9: All right. How would one go about doing that? Can they come to a meeting? Can they contact you? What's
11: they the best way? Contact us. They can also contact us by our Facebook page, but we meet every Wednesday at 7 a.m. at the Holiday Inn in Baxter, or Baxter/Brainerd.
9: Okay.
11: You can come and check it out. Mm-hmm. We're always looking for guests and programs too.
9: Awesome. So they can reach out to you through the Facebook page, find your contact information all on there.
11: Yeah.
9: Perfect. And then just beyond this rose sale, talk to our listeners just briefly about some other things they may recognize that you guys do in the community.
10: I think sometimes if I were to say all the things that we've been involved in, and I must say, you know, we have a Noon Rotary Club.
9: Yeah.
10: We have a Central Lakes Club. We've got our club. We do so many different things, sometimes together and then sometimes separate.
9: Yep.
10: For us, we spend a lot of time in the education piece of it, which is also one of our main principles of Rotary. We also have a water project that we do for H2O for Life, which is part of the Brainerd School. We do the Interact, and we do the soup kitchen, but we also buy library books to give back to the library.
9: Okay.
10: So they have... They give us a list of books that people have asked for, and then we donate and pay for those books to the library.
9: Okay.
10: And then, of course, you know, we, individuals that might need help, we had the ski loons that needed some help in their little
11: concession stand.
9: Yeah.
10: So we all come and give our time to that because, again, it's great for the community.
9: Yeah.
10: So the list kind of goes on.
9: And probably ever-changing, too, as needs arise.
10: Ever-changing. Yeah. And then, you know, hats off to the other clubs, the Rotary clubs, because they all have their things that they do. So Rotary overall gets out into the community. We are a service club, but sometimes we have to fundraise to be able to give back more.
11: Of course. We also do Ditch Pick, and I think we also go out to Confidence Learning Center in April and do their spring cleanup.
9: The cleanup. Mm-hmm. Cool. Awesome. All right. Well, ladies, I hate to say we are out of time, but we do want to encourage folks to learn more by going to the Facebook page and attending a meeting if they would like to become a member. But first and foremost, the Rose Sale is underway right now through the 21st. So we encourage you to go to Facebook, to the Brainerd Lakes Sunrise Rotary Club page, find the link to get those ordered. Only $20 a dozen. Choose it and just know that the money that you spend on those roses is coming right back to our community. So, ladies, thank you. Good luck with the sale, and good luck with your little competition between the two of you. And we hope we have a wonderful, successful rose sale for you guys.
11: Thank you.
9: Yes,
11: thank
9: you bet. My guests today from the Brainerd Lake Sunrise Rotary Club, Sandy Swanson and Sharon Carr. I'm Tess Taylor. That's today's edition of Community Focus.
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7: It's going to be a really nice day today. Partly cloudy, high of 72 this afternoon with wind out of the northwest at around 5 to 15. Tonight, mostly clear, will drop to 47. Tomorrow, mostly sunny, 77 on Friday. Scattered thunderstorms, otherwise mostly sunny, high near 80. 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I'm meteorologist Sean Cable. 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

Little Falls. 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And Little Falls is where this weekend shoppers and browsers will go to it. We salute the Little Falls Arts and Crafts Fair.

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4: From ABC News, I'm Sherry Preston. The trade war with Canada escalates. The U.S. now banning the import of Canadian alcohol, some dairy products, and motorcycles following back-and-forth tariff announcements between the U.S. and its former reliable trading partner to the north.
5: The U.S. Distilled Spirits Council says exports to Canada fell 70% over the past year. Beyond the tariffs, as you see this fraying of this really close economic relationship, there is the potential for this to get even worse, and that is where you could really see the pain kind of go across the economy.
4: ABC's Elizabeth Schulze. Diplomatic tensions as well in the Middle East between the UK and Israel. ABC's Karen Waugh.
6: The UK and other allies now banning trade with Israeli settlements while calling the Israeli government's actions in Gaza a stain on the conscience of the world. Israel called the accusations outrageous and false. It responded by closing the British consulate in Jerusalem.
4: Several European countries have also banned trade settlements. The price of oil now topping $100 a barrel again after attacks on oil facilities. Federal investigators say there's no indication in the flight data recorders to indicate brakes or thrusters were deployed before the crash of that Amazon cargo jet in Miami on Sunday. Today, NTSB investigator Chi-Hoon Shin says they will be talking to the pilot and the co-pilot, who were both hospitalized after the crash.
7: With the cockpit voice recorder, while we have that data, crew accounts and crew interviews will help fill in some of the blanks for us that the crew remembers in terms of actions that they might have done, but not verbalized.
4: The Republican midterm convention kicks off today. Texas Senator Ted Cruz worried about the Democrats winning in November.
8: We will see 2 years of just relentless partisan war from the Democrats. Their objective is going to be impeachment circus, impeachment every week, investigations, subpoenas.
4: He says the midterms will be time of choosing. You're listening to the ABC News.
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13: From the Brainerd Now Newsroom, I'm Tess Taylor. Attendance at this year's Minnesota State Fair fell short of last year's total. More than 1.9 million people attended the 12-day fair, which is about 17,000 fewer than in 2025. The fair set attendance records on its first 2 days, including more than 204,000 visitors on day two. Attendance then dropped below last year's numbers on most weekdays as heat and humidity moved into the area. Around 160,000 people attended on Labor Day, several thousand more than last year. The Minnesota State Patrol is reporting alcohol use is suspected in a crash that killed one person and injured another in Ottertail County Sunday afternoon south of Pelican Rapids. The patrol says 25-year-old Jacob Lee Thatcher of Fergus Falls was driving a 2015 Volkswagen Passat southbound on Highway 59 when his vehicle collided with a 2004 Buick Regal that was northbound on the highway. Thatcher was taken to a Fergus Falls hospital with a non-life-threatening injury. The patrol said alcohol use is suspected with Thatcher, who was wearing a seatbelt at the time of the crash. 51-year-old Basro Hassan Abokar from Pelican Rapids, who was driving the Buick, died. She, too, was wearing a seatbelt. No other details are known right now about that crash. And one person is dead after an early morning mobile home fire in Wadena County Monday. According to a press release from the Wadena County Sheriff's Office, deputies and fire crews arrived on the scene in Section 28 of North Germany Township just after 5 a.m. and found the mobile home had collapsed and was completely engulfed in flames. The identity of the adult who died has not been released while the incident is being investigated. Four family pets are also believed to have died in that fire. More information is expected to be released as the investigation continues. That's news at this hour. From the Brainerd Now Newsroom, I'm Tess Taylor.
0: Here's sports on Cool 103.5. Twins win 3-2 over the Tigers last night. It was a Cody Clemens two-run home run in the sixth that proved the difference. Same two teams play at noon today here on Cool. U.S. Open tennis last night will take note of a quarterfinal that saw American Ben Shelton defeat Carlos Alcaraz in five sets. They didn't wrap that match up until 3 o'clock this morning. An American, Ben Shelton, advances to the semifinals, and an American has not won the U.S. Open in 23 years. And yes, it's kickoff night tonight. The NFL season is here. Seattle hosting New England tonight. It's a rematch of the Super Bowl, and that's sports on Cool.
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14: It's going to be a really nice day today. Partly cloudy, high of 72 this afternoon, with wind out of the northwest at around 5 to 15. Tonight, mostly clear, will drop to 47. Tomorrow, mostly sunny, 77 on Friday. Scattered thunderstorms, otherwise mostly sunny. High near 80. 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I'm meteorologist Sean Cable.
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0: It's another daybreak with Cool. You have your morning routine. We'll wake you up with the lake's greatest hits. Cool 103.5. Back at it on a Wednesday with the lake's greatest hits on Cool, and the Doobie Brothers will start us off right here. Go. Minute by minute, song after song all day long. We'll keep playing them here on Cool 103.5.

Lady Linda Ronstadt in the morning on Cool 103.5. We're beyond a state fair. We're heading for a Little Falls Arts and Crafts Fair coming up this weekend. We're waking it up with the lake's greatest hits. Here's some love from Beatles on Cool 103.5.

0: scan the lake's greatest hits early in the day, Wednesday, Cool 103.5. Good morning, Ideal Corners. Good morning, everybody up in Merrifield. We're waking it up and we're scoping out your forecast for the day ahead coming up next.
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8: Weather. It's going to be a really nice day today. Partly cloudy, high of 72 this afternoon with wind out of the northwest at around 5 to 15. Tonight, mostly clear, will drop to 47. Tomorrow, mostly sunny, 77 on Friday. Scattered thunderstorms, otherwise mostly sunny, high near 80. 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I'm meteorologist Sean Cable.
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0: Yeah, should be pretty good looking as we approach Wednesday afternoon, but there is a chance that we'll see a little bit of scattered light rain early this morning. More hits play. It's Huey Lewis and the News playing it on Cool 103.

Cool 103.5. Let's let Gladys sing a ballad. Here's Gladys Knight and the Pips, and one of the best things they ever did on Cool 103.5.

0: 103.5. Just a little self-respect might do you as we start a brand new day. Those are the Staple Singers with a gospel feel right there. Time to rummage. 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This is their big one with all kinds of treasures all day, both days, Friday, Saturday. They're right there on Kingwood Street, North Brainerd, up from Little Caesar's Pizza.
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0: It's going to be a really nice day today. Partly cloudy, high of 72 this afternoon with wind out of the northwest at around 5 to 15. Tonight, mostly clear, will drop to 47. Tomorrow, mostly sunny, 77 on Friday. Scattered thunderstorms, otherwise mostly sunny, high near 80. 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I'm meteorologist Sean Cable. Currently, it is 60.
1: Between now and 8 o'clock this morning, a chance of a little bit of scattered light rain out there. And then we're due for some sunshine today. We play some Genesis here on Cool 103.5. Good morning to you.

Cool 103.5 on the wake-up side. This is the morning mix of the lake's greatest hits. Billy Joel is here to give us a little perspective on the music business. It's a little bit cynical, but it's kind of fun. It's called The Entertainer. Here's Billy early in the morning on Cool 103.5.

Little Falls. The Mississippi River runs through it. And Little Falls is where this weekend shoppers and browsers will go to it. We salute the Little Falls Arts and Crafts Fair.

0: Michael Johnson. He's a very blue dude. Big hit for Mike back in the 70s. Well, the Twins have 17 games to play, and they'll wrap up their series in Detroit against the Tigers with a nooner today. You'll hear it right here on Cool 103.5.
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5: Brainerd Baxter Weather.
6: It's going to be a really nice day today. Partly cloudy, high of 72 this afternoon with wind out of the northwest at around 5 to 15. Tonight, mostly clear, will drop to 47. Tomorrow, mostly sunny, 77 on Friday. Scattered thunderstorms, otherwise mostly sunny, high near 80. 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I'm meteorologist Sean Cable. Currently, it is 60.
0: Yeah, a spurt or two of light rain here early this morning, and then we should be rid of that. Here we go.

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We are Cool 103.5, heading for 7 a.m. on a Wednesday, the 9th day of September, and filling it up with the Lake's greatest hits on Cool 103.5.

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6: From ABC News, I'm Sherry Preston. Later today, the NTSB will interview the pilot and co-pilot of that Amazon cargo jet that overshot the runway at Miami's airport, slamming into cars and killing five people. Investigators are revealing on Tuesday there is no indication the crew ever deployed a key braking system on the plane when they were landing. Here's ABC's Lana Moyes.
7: One pilot jumped from the plane after the crash. A witness says a pilot came up to him asking to borrow his phone to call his wife.
8: He was like shaking. They keep talking and he mentioned something like, oh, my career's over.
7: First responders pulled the second pilot out of the windshield. Others searched for survivors.
9: Rescue!
10: He's alive.
7: Finding a person trapped in a mangled vehicle.
6: Both the pilot and co-pilot were hospitalized but survived. Oil is now trading globally at more than $100 a barrel amid renewed fighting in the Middle East.
11: Goldman Sachs warns if the attacks keep escalating, oil prices could jump another 20%. The fighting also spreading to Saudi Arabia. Iran-backed Houthi rebels attacked Saudi energy facilities, wounding dozens of people.
6: ABC's Karen Hua. OpenAI says its artificial intelligence agents this week solved one of the most complex math problems in the world, one that's never been solved by humans. ABC's Elizabeth Schulze reports that, however, comes as new concerns pop up.
12: When it comes to security, more warnings are coming from inside the industry. OpenAI's chief scientist just this week wrote, "No one is prepared for how fast AI is advancing," warning AI agents could learn to evade human oversight. And a top researcher at Anthropic quit yesterday, warning by next year things could be out of control already.
6: Union officials representing New York City firefighters will speak out today about the 170,000 newly released documents showing officials knew the year was more dangerous than they said it was following 9/11. You're listening to ABC News.
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16: From the Brainerd Now Newsroom, I'm Tess Taylor. A deadly Minneapolis shooting is exposing gaps in Minnesota's gun permit laws. Carlton Johnson II had a history of violent allegations and restraining orders, but legally received a new permit to carry this year. State law requires sheriffs to check for specific disqualifying records, but gives them discretion to deny applicants considered a danger to themselves or others. Ramsey County Sheriff Bob Fletcher says his office would have denied Johnson's application based on his court history. Hennepin County officials say Johnson's application was reviewed and met the legal requirements for a permit. The Minnesota DNR is raising concerns about Hermantown's environmental review of the proposed Google data center there. The agency says the review has information gaps, an incomplete alternatives analysis, and unclear mitigation plans. The DNR is seeking more information about potential impacts to nearby wetlands, trout streams, and springs. Hermantown officials say that they are working with the agency to address the concerns before the city council considers the review this fall. Opponents of the project say the DNR's concerns show a more stringent environmental impact statement is needed. And one person is dead after an early morning mobile home fire in Wadena County Monday. According to a press release from the Wadena County Sheriff's Office, deputies and fire crews arrived on the scene in Section 28 of North Germany Township just after 5 a.m. to find the mobile home had collapsed and was completely engulfed in flames. The identity of the adult who died has not been released while the incident is being investigated. Four family pets are also believed to have died in that fire. More information is expected to be released as the investigation continues. That's news at this hour. From the Brainerd Now Newsroom, I'm Tess Taylor.
0: Here's sports on Cool 103.5. Twins win 3-2 over the Tigers last night. It was a Cody Clemens two-run home run in the sixth that proved the difference. Same two teams play at noon today here on Cool. U.S. Open tennis last night will take note of a quarterfinal that saw American Ben Shelton defeat Carlos Alcaraz in five sets. They didn't wrap that match up until 3 o'clock this morning. An American, Ben Shelton, advances to the semifinals, and an American has not won the U.S. Open in 23 years. And yes, it's kickoff night tonight. The NFL season is here. Seattle hosting New England tonight. It's a rematch of the Super Bowl, and that's sports on Cool.
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1: It's going to be a really nice day today. Partly cloudy, high of 72 this afternoon with wind out of the northwest at around 5 to 15. Tonight, mostly clear, will drop to 47. Tomorrow, mostly sunny, 77 on Friday. Scattered thunderstorms, otherwise mostly sunny. High near 80. 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I'm meteorologist Sean Cable. Currently, it is 60.
0: 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All right, don't be surprised at a little bit of light rain as we start your day. It's just past 7 a.m. It's a Wednesday. And this is Ralph. And this is David. They are the Bellamy Brothers on Cool 103.5.

Let's go. To all living things and let your love shine. Let's play this one. Johnny Rivers sings an old Smokey Robinson and the Miracles tune in the morning. He does it on Cool 103.5.

0: There's the boys in the morning on Cool 103.5. The 29th annual Bataan Memorial March Run Walk is hosted by the 1st Combined Arms Battalion, the 194th Armor with the Minnesota National Guard, and it comes up this Saturday at the Camp Ripley Training Center in Little Falls. Registration beginning at 8 o'clock, and the running and the walking will begin at 9 in commemoration of the sacrifices of those who suffered through the infamous Bataan Death March in 1942. Camp Ripley is hosting. It's this Saturday.
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0: Brainerd Baxter Weather. There's a little bit of light rain possible in your backyard here early this morning. Then partly sunny turns to mostly sunny. We'll do a high of 73 today with a west breeze gusting as high as 25. It'll be clear overnight tonight, cooling to 48. It'll be sunny all day tomorrow with a Thursday high of 78. And Friday brings that next possibility of some showers, potential thunderstorms with a high of 81. All right, here we go. Cat Stevens is here to sing an old Sam Cooke tune.

He's Cat Stevens. He's in an awful way. I'm good here. How about you? Let's go. All the way. Raspberries. Playing now on Cool.

0: That's the way of the world. That's Earth, Wind, and Fire. 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
3: There's a little bit of light rain possible in your backyard here early this morning. Then partly sunny turns to mostly sunny. We'll do a high of 73 today with a west breeze gusting as high as 25. It'll be clear overnight tonight, cooling to 48. It'll be sunny all day tomorrow with a Thursday high of 78. And Friday brings that next possibility of some showers, potential thunderstorms with a high of 81. Here we go. Good morning. I'm Barry, and we're serving bread early in the morning on Cool 103.5.

Bread fades away. We play another one on Cool 103.5 with Mellencamp. It hurts so good.

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0: 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More hits coming up as we make our way into a Wednesday. 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
6: Weather. It's going to be a really nice day today. Partly cloudy, high of 72 this afternoon with wind out of the northwest at around 5 to 15. Tonight, mostly clear, will drop to 47. Tomorrow, mostly sunny, 77 on Friday. Scattered thunderstorms, otherwise mostly sunny, high near 80. 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I'm meteorologist Sean Cable.
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0: 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All right, what we come up with. Friends of Distinction had a big hit with this back in 1969. We are grazing in the grass in the morning on Cool 103.5. Go.

good. Good morning, my old friend. I've come to play for you again the Lake's greatest hits on the wake-up side of another day. Paul Simon wrote it. We play it on Cool 103.5.

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6: From ABC News, I'm Sherry Preston. More details are emerging about the Amazon cargo plane crash in Miami that left five people dead. The NTSB will be interviewing both the pilots today, says ABC's Victor Okendo.
7: One pilot escaped the burning wreckage. First responders then pulling the second pilot out of the cockpit windshield.
8: He mentioned something like, oh, my career's over.
7: Abraham Altamar telling ABC News he was there and lent his phone to one of the pilots so he could call his wife.
8: He was saying like, hey, yes, I'm good. Tell my mom that, yes, I was in the accident, but I'm already out of the plane. I'm all right.
7: The Boeing 767 crashed around 2 p.m. Sunday.
6: The plane making a fast, unstable landing as the pilots, it appears, struggled to get the landing gear down on time. As the Middle East war goes on, oil trading is above $100 a barrel again this morning for the first time since July. And as the trade war goes on, the U.S. is now not just taxing, but banning certain products made in Canada. Here's ABC Chief White House Correspondent Mary Bruce.
9: The average price of a gallon of gas now $4.21. That's up $1.27 since the start of this conflict. And all of this comes as the president continues to escalate his trade war with Canada overnight, announcing the U.S. is banning certain Canadian goods, including some alcohol, dairy products, and motorcycles, and subjecting more goods to his 50% tariffs, including some mattresses, furniture, and types of aluminum.
6: Hurricane Lowell done with Hawaii, leaving a lot of cleanup behind. ABC's Kenneth Whitworth on Kauai.
10: We saw cars bobbing in the storm surge as we hunkered down in our hotel. The sand pushed ashore by that surge, filling the hotel hallways, trapping vehicles in their tracks.
6: The streets that were flooded yesterday are now caked in mud. Transportation Security Administration considering letting those of you in TSA PreCheck bring water bottles through security once again as new technology is developed. You're listening to ABC News.
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13: From the Brainerd Now Newsroom, I'm Tess Taylor. Attendance at this year's Minnesota State Fair fell short of last year's total. More than 1.9 million people attended the 12-day fair, which is about 17,000 fewer than in 2025. The fair set attendance records on its first 2 days, including more than 204,000 visitors on day two. Attendance then dropped below last year's numbers on most weekdays as heat and humidity moved into the area. Around 160,000 people attended on Labor Day, several thousand more than last year. The Minnesota State Patrol is reporting alcohol use is suspected in a crash that killed one person and injured another in Ottertail County Sunday afternoon south of Pelican Rapids. The patrol says 25-year-old Jacob Lee Thatcher of Fergus Falls was driving a 2015 Volkswagen Passat southbound on Highway 59 when his vehicle collided with a 2004 Buick Regal that was northbound on the highway. Thatcher was taken to a Fergus Falls hospital with a non-life-threatening injury. The patrol said alcohol use is suspected with Thatcher, who was wearing a seatbelt at the time of the crash. 51-year-old Basro Hassan Abokar from Pelican Rapids, who was driving the Buick, died. She, too, was wearing a seatbelt. No other details are known right now about that crash. And one person is dead after an early morning mobile home fire in Wadena County Monday. According to a press release from the Wadena County Sheriff's Office, deputies and fire crews arrived on the scene in Section 28 of North Germany Township just after 5 a.m. and found the mobile home had collapsed and was completely engulfed in flames. The identity of the adult who died has not been released while the incident is being investigated. Four family pets are also believed to have died in that fire. More information is expected to be released as the investigation continues. That's news at this hour. From the Brainerd Now Newsroom, I'm Tess Taylor.
0: Here's sports on Cool 103.5. Twins win 3-2 over the Tigers last night. It was a Cody Clemens two-run home run in the sixth that proved the difference. Same two teams play at noon today here on Cool. U.S. Open tennis last night will take note of a quarterfinal that saw American Ben Shelton defeat Carlos Alcaraz in five sets. They didn't wrap that match up until 3 o'clock this morning. An American, Ben Shelton, advances to the semifinals, and an American has not won the U.S. Open in 23 years. And yes, it's kickoff night tonight. The NFL season is here. Seattle hosting New England tonight. It's a rematch of the Super Bowl, and that's sports on Cool.
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14: It's going to be a really nice day today. Partly cloudy, high of 72 this afternoon with wind out of the northwest at around 5 to 15. Tonight, mostly clear, will drop to 47. Tomorrow, mostly sunny, 77 on Friday. Scattered thunderstorms, otherwise mostly sunny. High near 80. 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I'm meteorologist Sean Cable.
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0: Just past 8 a.m., we are 9 days into September. We are playing the Lake's Greatest Hits on the wake-up side of another day. This is America on Cool.

There's that trio. There's America. It's just me here in the morning. I have no partner. Nobody wanted to work with me. That's how I surmise the situation. I don't know. We're doing just fine. And we're playing Dionne Warwick with the Spinners on Cool 103.5.

0: Just another one. It's a Billy Joel hit. It's on Cool 103.5. Heading for the Little Falls Arts and Crafts Festival. It's all day Saturday, Sunday in Little Falls. Don't forget, if you're heading on down for the big art fest, that you can take those buses right into town, parking out there at the Morrison County Fairgrounds.
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7: It's going to be a really nice day today. Partly cloudy, high of 72 this afternoon with wind out of the northwest at around 5 to 15. Tonight, mostly clear, will drop to 47. Tomorrow, mostly sunny, 77 on Friday. Scattered thunderstorms, otherwise mostly sunny, high near 80. 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I'm meteorologist Sean Cable.
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0: There's a whole lot of people making music out there and trying to make a living making music. And Mark Knopfler of Dire Straits provides his salute to those working class bands. Playing the pubs, playing the bars. They are the Sultans of Swing. They're on Cool 103.5.

Mark Knopfler playing that guitar. We're playing another hit. This is the one she dedicated to whomever. Whomever she had been in a relationship with that hadn't gone so very well. It's Carly Simon's You're So Vain for the Mystery Man. It's on Cool 103.5.

0: The Eagles in the morning. It's breakfast time with the Lake's greatest hits on Cool 103.5. Good morning, Breezy Point. Good morning, Ironton. We have your forecast coming up.
1: 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Now, seeing my grandson out on the water, it means everything to me. Watching him and taking in the blue waves, the sea breeze, the blurry horizon.
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3: It's going to be a really nice day today. Partly cloudy, high of 72 this afternoon with wind out of the northwest at around 5 to 15. Tonight, mostly clear, will drop to 47. Tomorrow, mostly sunny, 77 on Friday. Scattered thunderstorms, otherwise mostly sunny, high near 80. 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I'm meteorologist Sean Cable.
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Little Falls. The Mississippi River runs through it. And Little Falls is where this weekend shoppers and browsers will go to it. We salute the Little Falls Arts and Crafts Fair.

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7: Brainerd Baxter Weather.
8: It's going to be a really nice day today. Partly cloudy, high of 72 this afternoon with wind out of the northwest at around 5 to 15. Tonight, mostly clear, will drop to 47 tomorrow. Mostly sunny, 77 on Friday. Scattered thunderstorms, otherwise mostly sunny. High near 80. 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I'm meteorologist Sean Cable.
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0: It's Motown time. In the morning, it's Diana and two Supremes on Cool 103.5.

Vikings Packers will start it off. They'll be at the bank in Minneapolis. You'll hear it on our sister station, B93.3. Maybe he's amazed. He's McCartney, and we are Cool 103.5. Good morning.

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0: 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And it's Billy Preston playing Nothing from Nothing, which is really something.

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2: From ABC News, I'm Sherry Preston. The price of oil is back up to $100 a barrel, and the cost of a gallon of gas on average now $4.15 nationwide, well over a dollar since the war against Iran began. Some warning gas prices could see another 20% rise if the conflict goes on. ABC's Mary Bruce is at the White House.
3: This war is now in its seventh month, and the president says Iran is being, quote, punished greatly, but Iran shows no signs of backing down. Iran announcing yesterday that they captured a U.S. underwater drone. An American official tells ABC the drone had malfunctioned, calling it, quote, an older model that neither collected sensitive data nor carried any classified sonar or radar equipment.
2: The U.S. overnight hitting five Iranian oil tankers in retaliation for Iran shooting at U.S. warships. Carrying water through security at airports is on the table for the near future, says ABC transportation correspondent Gio Benitez.
4: The TSA administrator telling ABC News that the agency is considering letting pre-check members bring water bottles through security, so you need to be a pre-check member. Remember that. It's got a lot to do with the new technology they're using. The new lanes will use e-gates with facial comparison technology, so passengers don't have to show their boarding pass or IDs, and 3D scanners for luggage. And those are the scanners that are going to let them detect whether or not that it's water in a bottle.
2: Or something else. At the Miami airport, more investigations today following the deadly Amazon cargo plane crash. One thing we do know, according to the NTSB's Chihun Shin, there was
5: no indication in the recorded data that speed brakes or thrust reversers were deployed.
2: The plane traveling at over 120 miles an hour as it hit the runway. The U.S. is banning the import of certain products from Canada, including a range of dairy products, motorcycles, and most alcoholic beverages. The ban takes effect at the end of the month and comes amid a growing trade war between the U.S. and Canada after trade talks broke down last month. 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
8: Brainerd Baxter weather.
9: It's going to be a really nice day today. Partly cloudy, high of 72 this afternoon, with wind out of the northwest at around 5 to 15. Tonight, mostly clear, will drop to 47. Tomorrow, mostly sunny, 77 on Friday. Scattered thunderstorms, otherwise mostly sunny, high near 80. 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I'm meteorologist Sean Cable.
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0: 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He's cruel to be kind. 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

0: Ain't no station playing more of the lake's greatest hits. Those are all four tops. And Cool 103.5 will scope out the forecast for the day ahead coming up. Twins are getting down to it with 17 games to play. And they'll wrap up a series with the Tigers in Detroit. They'll do that with a noon first pitch today. You'll hear it here on Cool.
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11: It's going to be a really nice day today. Partly cloudy, high of 72 this afternoon with wind out of the northwest at around 5 to 15. Tonight, mostly clear, will drop to 47. Tomorrow, mostly sunny, 77 on Friday. Scattered thunderstorms, otherwise mostly sunny, high near 80. 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I'm meteorologist Sean Cable.
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0: It's a blitz of hits, song after song. 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

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Soul Man Al Wilson's here with Show and Tell on Cool.

can do. They are Hall & Oates. I am Barry. 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

0: 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It's a pickle thing. Everybody's getting together at the Pickle Factory in Nisswa coming up this Thursday. That'll be tomorrow. It's a big fundraiser for the Nisswa Fire Department. 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
0: Wednesday morning, Dr. Sabir is here. He's at Northern Eye Center on Brainerd South Side. I'm seeing double. What do we do about that double vision, Doc?
2: Double vision, one of the most common things that people come in complaining of. Well, double vision can be a sign of many things. First of all, can be a sign of neurological conditions, minor strokes in the brain or even in the nerves that come out of the brain. Can cause double vision. Other things, there's a condition called myasthenia gravis that can cause double vision, and this condition needs to be identified and can be life-threatening, and we can make that diagnosis and treatment here. Other things that can cause double vision is thyroid dysfunction, such as Graves' disease. So many things can cause the double vision, can be very threatening to your health, can be diagnosed and treatment can be initiated here at Northern Eye Center. So it's so important. If you have episodes of double vision, you get those eyes checked and get treated because it can be health and life threatening.
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0: You have a great day, my friend.
2: You also. Thank you.
0: Thanks, Doc. Bye-bye.
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6: It's going to be a really nice day today. Partly cloudy, high of 72 this afternoon with wind out of the northwest at around 5 to 15. Tonight, mostly clear, will drop to 47. Tomorrow, mostly sunny, 77 on Friday. Scattered thunderstorms, otherwise mostly sunny, high near 80. 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I'm meteorologist Sean Cable.
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3: 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We'll talk early tomorrow morning. 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

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And that cigarette you're smoking, I'll scare me half to death.

Three Dog Night for your mama on Cool. Nice tune here. He wrote it. He sings it. Boz Scaggs with We're All Alone on Cool 103.5.

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2: From ABC News, I'm Sherry Preston. The National Transportation Safety Board will interview both pilots of that Amazon cargo plane that skidded off the runway on Sunday, killing five people in a van at the Miami airport. The interview's coming today. ABC's Victor Okendo is there with more on what little we do know.
3: Investigators revealing black box data appears to show confusion in the cockpit during landing. The plane making a fast, unstable landing. The pilots unable to deploy the thrust reversers in time because the pilots struggle to get all the landing gear firmly down in time. The Boeing 767 crashed around 2 p.m. Sunday.
2: One pilot escaped during the burning wreckage. The first responders then pulled the second pilot out of the cockpit windshield. Both survived. The Republicans' midterm convention begins today in Dallas. Keynote speaker, President Trump on night one, President Trump on night two. Here's ABC's Jim Ryan.
4: They're warming up the mics for the more than 100 speakers hoping to fire up the GOP base. The message for voters headed into the booth November 3rd was laid out by President Trump at a recent rally in South Carolina.
5: What I really want you to do is pretend, please, that I'm on the ballot.
4: A point that he'll drive home during both nights of this fundraising event and Republican pep rally. Jim Ryan, ABC News.
2: Further concerns about the power wielded by artificial intelligence, says ABC's Elizabeth Schulze.
6: When it comes to security, more warnings are coming from inside the industry. OpenAI's chief scientist just this week wrote, "No one is prepared for how fast AI is advancing," warning AI agents could learn to evade human oversight. And a top researcher at Anthropic quit yesterday, warning by next year things could be out of control already.
2: Crude oil trading at more than $100 a barrel again as the U.S. hits five Iranian oil tankers overnight. Markets also down, the Dow down 365, S&P down 22. This is ABC News.
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9: Brainerd-Baxter weather.
10: It's going to be a really nice day today. Partly cloudy, high of 72 this afternoon, with wind out of the northwest at around 5 to 15. Tonight, mostly clear, will drop to 47. Tomorrow, mostly sunny, 77 on Friday. Scattered thunderstorms, otherwise mostly sunny, high near 80. 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I'm meteorologist Sean Cable.
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12: Yeah, well, it's already 10 o'clock in the morning. I'm going to drink coffee at 10 o'clock in the morning where I come from. I'll take a cold beer instead.
13: Where am I? 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
15: Good morning. Happy hump day. Logan Vio back with you on Cool 103.5, the lake's greatest hit, saying welcome back. John Sebastian saying the same as we get started here on Cool.

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0: Kissing them goodbye. It's Steam on Cool 103.5 of the Lake's Greatest Hits. Logan Villa with you here 29 minutes after 10 on a Wednesday morning with an old friend named Andrew Gold. He plays it cool.
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Cool 103.5. Logan here. No KC involved. We'll save that for Monday night, but they will be getting down on the gridiron tonight as NFL football kicks off with a Super Bowl rematch. The New England Patriots flying cross country to take on the Seahawks in Seattle for opening night as the Seahawks will raise their Super Bowl championship banner as well. So should shape up to be a really good game tonight. I am so excited. Excited football is back. 7:20 scheduled time of kickoff. Who's ready for some ball?

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Paul McCartney and Wings, they are the band on the run. It's Cool 103.5, the Lake's greatest hits. Logan Theo playing the music for you. This one comes from Andy Gibb. We do a little shadow dancing our way into 11 o'clock on Cool.

0: from ABC News. I'm Sherry Preston. Oil is now trading at $101 a barrel, the worldwide standard. Brent crude hitting that mark today amid more back-and-forth strikes between the U.S. and Iran. ABC Chief White House Correspondent Mary Bruce has more.
1: The U.S. overnight hitting five Iranian oil tankers, saying the strikes are in response to Iran shooting at American warships. Iran then firing at a U.S. base in Jordan, which the U.S. says was ineffective. This war is now in its seventh month, and the president says Iran is being, quote, punished greatly, but Iran shows no signs of backing down.
0: The NTSB today will interview the pilots of the Amazon cargo plane that skidded off the runway at Miami International Airport over the weekend, killing five people in a cleaning van. Then later today, we'll hear what was said in the cockpit.
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0: NTSB Chair Jennifer Homendy. New Apple CEO John Ternus will hold his first event a little later this afternoon and added he's widely expected to introduce the world's first foldable iPhone.
3: We don't know how much the rumored folding iPhone will cost, but the expectation is it'll be quite a lot. In fact, the research firm TrendForce estimates prices on the existing iPhone Pro models will be high as well, going up between $150 and $200 compared to last year. It comes amid a shortage in computer memory driven by demand from the AI sector.
0: ABC's Mike Dubusky, an AI researcher at Anthropic, has quit, posting on X that he's worried about the future of humanity. Here's ABC's Elizabeth Schulze.
4: He wrote that the people building AI earnestly believe that it could kill us all by the end of the decade. This is not a marketing stunt. A current Anthropic team leader responded, saying we really do earnestly believe AI could kill all humans, adding he thinks it's a greater than 10% chance of that over the next decade.
0: Checking the markets, the Dow is down 313 points this hour. 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
7: Brainerd Baxter Weather.
8: It's going to be a really nice day today. Partly cloudy, high of 72 this afternoon, with wind out of the northwest at around 5 to 15. Tonight, mostly clear, will drop to 47. Tomorrow, mostly sunny, 77 on Friday. Scattered thunderstorms, otherwise mostly sunny, high near 80. 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I'm meteorologist Sean Cable.
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1: 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We're never out of range. Cool.

I've heard people say that too much of anything is not good for you, baby. 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

She's Got Away. That's Billy Joel on the Lake's Greatest Hits. Cool 103.5. Logan Veo hanging with you here with Van McCoy and the Soul City Symphony.

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Scott McKenzie with San Francisco on Cool 103.5. Logan here. Speaking of San Francisco, the 49ers going to be in action tomorrow night against the Los Angeles Rams in the NFL's first ever international game down under. They're going to be playing in Australia. But, of course, football kicks off tonight with a Super Bowl rematch. The New England Patriots traveling across the country to face the Seattle Seahawks. Seattle football is back. More hits on the way now from Eric Clapton. He's going to take you to noon with Lay Down Sally on Cool 103.5.

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1: From ABC News, I'm Wayne Cabot. There's a hole in the side of a British oil tanker off Iraq, unclear who hit it. But the escalating trouble is escalating oil prices to the highest all summer now, 101 for Brent crude. The Iran war, not the only thing driving prices, but ABC's Mary Bruce says it's the most obvious.
2: The average price of a gallon of gas now $4.21. That's up $1.27 since the start of this conflict. And all of this comes as the president continues to escalate his trade war with Canada, overnight announcing the U.S. is banning certain Canadian goods, including some alcohol, dairy products, and motorcycles, and subjecting more goods to his 50% tariffs, including some mattresses, furniture, and types of aluminum.
1: And the president is underestimating the impact of those tariffs, says Maine Senator Susan Collins, up for re-election and not attending the GOP midterm convention starting today in Dallas, where President Trump will speak both nights. Today, the NTSB is interviewing the pilots of an Amazon cargo jet that ran off a Miami runway and killed five people on the ground. Here's what the flight recorders indicate.
3: The pilots unable to deploy the thrust reversers in time because the pilots struggled to get all the landing gear firmly down in time. The Boeing 767 crashed around 2 p.m. Sunday, overshooting the runway by 1,300 feet, slamming into a van with a cleaning crew inside, and then barreling through a fence before ultimately hitting an SUV.
1: Victor Akendo. Three people on the Lindsey Clancy jury are focusing on the one who caused the mistrial.
4: He had the hardest time getting off the fact that Lindsey viciously killed her children.
5: The four person told NBC 10 Boston the holdout expressed doubt about Clancy's guilt, but voted to convict her anyway.
6: He had reasonable doubt. He admitted he had reasonable doubt. And then he said, but I'm still not going to say that she's not guilty by reason of insanity.
1: Aaron Katursky, you're listening to ABC News.
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9: From the Brainerd Now Newsroom, I'm Tess Taylor. A deadly Minneapolis shooting is exposing gaps in Minnesota's gun permit laws. Carlton Johnson II had a history of violent allegations and restraining orders, but legally received a new permit to carry this year. State law requires sheriffs to check for specific disqualifying records, but gives them discretion to deny applicants considered a danger to themselves or others. Ramsey County Sheriff Bob Fletcher says his office would have denied Johnson's application based on his court history. Hennepin County officials say Johnson's application was reviewed and met the legal requirements for a permit. The Minnesota DNR is raising concerns about Hermantown's environmental review of the proposed Google data center there. The agency says the review has information gaps, an incomplete alternatives analysis, and unclear mitigation plans. The DNR is seeking more information about potential impacts to nearby wetlands, trout streams, and springs. Hermantown officials say that they are working with the agency to address the concerns before the city council considers the review this fall. Opponents of the project say the DNR's concerns show a more stringent environmental impact statement is needed. And one person is dead after an early morning mobile home fire in Wadena County Monday. According to a press release from the Wadena County Sheriff's Office, deputies and fire crews arrived on the scene in Section 28 of North Germany Township just after 5 a.m. to find the mobile home had collapsed and was completely engulfed in flames. The identity of the adult who died has not been released while the incident is being investigated. Four family pets are also believed to have died in that fire. More information is expected to be released as the investigation continues. That's news at this hour. From the Brainerd Now Newsroom, I'm Tess Taylor.
10: Brainerd Baxter Weather. It's going to be a really nice day today. Partly cloudy, high of 72 this afternoon with wind out of the northwest at around 5 to 15. Tonight, mostly clear, will drop to 47. Tomorrow, mostly sunny, 77 on Friday. Scattered thunderstorms, otherwise mostly sunny, high near 80. 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I'm meteorologist Sean Cable.
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Jay Giles Band, it's Freeze Frame on the Lake's Greatest Hits. Cool 103.5, Logan with you here, playing the music. 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Hello.

Walking in rhythm with Blackbirds on Cool 103.5, the Lake's greatest hits. Logan here. Isn't it time I play something by the Babies? I suppose it is. So here we go. Isn't it time on Cool 103.5?

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Arthur Conley brings sweet soul music to the lake's greatest hits. 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
1: From ABC News, I'm Wayne Cabot. Oil just surged to 101 a barrel, the highest all summer, amid claims and counterclaims about what Iran is and isn't blowing up or seizing.
2: Iran had said yesterday that they had captured an underwater U.S. drone, but the U.S. military, as an official told us, that it was a drone that had malfunctioned and it was an older model, not something that was actually collecting any sensitive or classified data. So really not that big of a deal. But overnight, as we saw, the U.S. hitting those Iranian oil tankers and Iran retaliating against this.
1: Traces of uranium at undeclared sites in Iran have been reported by weapons inspectors. And today, the International Atomic Energy Agency reported Iran to the U.N. Security Council for the first time in 20 years. Nothing will likely come of this. Iran allies China and Russia have veto power. AI already is rogue, says a researcher at Anthropic who quit after claiming AI will be able to kill humans soon. That led an official at OpenAI to say, we humans are losing control. ABC's Elizabeth Schulze.
3: The companies are calling for more coordination between governments and businesses to beef up cybersecurity now. But keep in mind, at the same time that they are sounding the alarm, they are racing and competing to advance this tech. Both OpenAI and Anthropic set to go public within months. Meta also just released its own AI personal assistant called Muse. It can send your emails, book travel, pay bills. You will have to share your payment info or passwords. And Meta says they will be stored securely in the cloud, but that tech is raising privacy concerns.
1: We'll credit new tech for allowing the TSA to tell if there's water in that water bottle you're carrying at the airport or something else. They're considering letting people in pre-check carry that water through security. Flight recorders indicate that the pilots of that Amazon jet that crashed in Miami couldn't get the landing gear down in time and weren't able to deploy the thrust reversers. You're listening to ABC News.
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9: It's going to be a really nice day today. Partly cloudy, high of 72 this afternoon with wind out of the northwest at around 5 to 15. Tonight, mostly clear, will drop to 47 tomorrow. Mostly sunny, 77 on Friday. Scattered thunderstorms, otherwise mostly sunny. High near 80. 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I'm meteorologist Sean Cable.
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Now bringing us right back to where we started from, right back where the hits are. Cool 103.5. Logan here playing them for you on a hump day Wednesday with Percy Sledge. He's going to explain to you what happens when a man loves a woman. It's on Cool.

Procol Harum, a whiter shade of hail is on Cool 103.5, the Lake's greatest hits. Logan here with a song you might recognize from a movie. I don't know, it wasn't that popular of a movie, but I don't know, see if you can remember it. It's from Bill Conti on Cool.

The Beatles say, hey, Jude, on Cool 103.5. Logan here as we get ready to say hey to 2 o'clock. We've got more great music to get you there. Poco and Ambrosia on the way. Kenny Nolan plays now, and he sure likes dreaming on Cool 103.5.

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2: From ABC News, I'm Wayne Cabot. The world is witnessing ethnic cleansing, says the British Foreign Secretary, banning imports of Jewish goods from the West Bank. Israel responding by closing Britain's consulate in East Jerusalem. More from ABC's Tom Soufie-Burge.
3: The British government is clearly defending its position, saying that the British people support this kind of measure and that this is about standing up for the oppressed, i.e. Palestinians, both in the West Bank, where they've been suffering a surge in settler violence against them, and the Israeli government backing the expansion of what most countries around the world deemed to be illegal settlements in the West Bank, and of course the continuing deadlock in Gaza, where about 2 million people in Gaza continue to live in pretty horrible conditions.
2: Also, France and Canada joining Britain in announcing these bans on imports. The trade war with Canada is escalating. President Trump announcing full-on bans of some Canadian products.
4: This is now a ban, not an increase in the tariffs on these products. The administration says last night that the president is moving forward banning Canadian alcohol, some dairy products, motorcycles. They cannot be sold now in the United States. He also was increasing the tariff to 50% on more goods coming across the border from Canada.
2: ABC's Karen Travers at the White House. In Iran, traces of uranium at undeclared sites have international inspectors reporting Iran to the UN Security Council, first time in 20 years. Iran calling this report a fabrication, saying that its enemies attack our nuclear facilities under safeguards, disrupt the normal verification process, then use that very disruption as a pretext. Brent crude just surged past $100 a barrel. Tate brothers Andrew and Tristan have been denied release from detention in Miami as they fight being sent to the U.K. to face rape charges. Wall Street, the Dow down 300, S&P down 27, and the Nasdaq is down by 42 points, 2 hours before the closing bell. 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
8: Brainerd Baxter weather.
9: It's going to be a really nice day today. Partly cloudy, high of 72 this afternoon with wind out of the northwest at around 5 to 15. Tonight, mostly clear. We'll drop to 47. Tomorrow, mostly sunny, 77 on Friday. Scattered thunderstorms, otherwise mostly sunny. High near 80. 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I'm meteorologist Sean Cable.
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Joe Jackson stepping out on the Lake's Greatest Hits. Cool 103.5. Logan Veo hanging with you for just a little bit longer. And I'm stepping into another hit. This one from Rita Coolidge on Cool. Your love.

Cool and the Gang singing that one for Joanna on Cool 103.5. That's going to do it for me, Logan Vio, signing off for the day with Dave Brooks in next with lots of great music. You have a great rest of your Wednesday. I'll be back around again tomorrow morning just after 10 a.m. So until next time, we'll talk soon.

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1: From ABC News, I'm Wayne Cabot. There appeared to be something amiss today with the new Air Force One gifted to President Trump by Qatar. Reporters were speaking with the president on the tarmac when they noted an inflatable slide coming off the side. What we know from ABC's Stephen Portnoy.
2: The president told reporters a short while ago that they were going to do a check on the slide. He said it takes about 15 minutes, and he was asked by our Mary Bruce why they were checking it. He said, quote, they were checking it before. They want to make sure everything works perfectly. Now, last week, the president told our Rachel Scott in the Oval Office that this plane, this $400 million gift from Qatar, would be going in for maintenance to be maxed out next month, that it would take about 60 days to install the necessary defense-related upgrades to the plane.
1: The White House is offering no evidence to support the president's new claim yesterday that two firefighters carried him from Ground Zero, where a building was in danger of falling after 9/11. The White House saying Trump was relaying his experience of a city reeling. 9/11's 25th commemoration falls on Rosh Hashanah, and Mayor Zoran Mamdani is moving cops to synagogues and Jewish centers.
3: Too many of our neighbors have been the victims of anti-Semitic hate crimes, and too many are understandably afraid to come together and celebrate openly. I want to speak directly to our Jewish New Yorkers now. Your safety during these sacred days is of the utmost importance to our administration, and we will work tirelessly to ensure that you can observe the holiday securely.
1: New strikes are reported in the Gulf. The Saudis saying that Iran-backed Houthis attacked but didn't say what they attacked. And with fresh attacks between Iran and the U.S. ongoing, threatening global shipping, today oil surged to $101 a barrel. President Trump just now predicting that the war will end and gas prices will come down after the midterm, saying Iran can't hold out much longer. Wall Street, the S&P down 30, Dow down 329, the NASDAQ is down 150. You're listening to ABC News.
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8: Brainerd Baxter weather.
9: It's going to be a really nice day today. Partly cloudy. High of 72 this afternoon with wind out of the northwest at around 5 to 15. Tonight, mostly clear. We'll drop to 47. Tomorrow, mostly sunny. 77 on Friday. Scattered thunderstorms. Otherwise, mostly sunny. High near 80. 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I'm meteorologist Sean Cable. Currently, it's 71.

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Good afternoon, I'm Dave Brooks. Twins are underway after a rain delay started, but they're underway on the FM dial 103.5, the Twins and the Tigers at Comerica Park. 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

Cool 103.5, the Lake's greatest hits, and Gary Wright. Good afternoon. Dave Brooks joining you with Mark Lindsay.

Francisco, she must have lost her way. Posting a poster of Pancho and Cisco one California day. She says she believes in a Robin Hood and brotherhood and colors of green and gray.

San Francisco, I will be Gadgeway. I'll be the Count of Monte Cristo, you'll be the Countess May. You can believe in Robin Hood and Brotherhood, rolling the ball in the hay.

0: and that's a home run. It was a changeup, and Colt Keith roped it just over that of Keyshaw off the top of the fence for a two-run homer, and the Tigers have the early lead.
1: Yeah, but then, Zebby, more trouble in the bottom of the third. Three more walks, three more runs. He left the game after just two and a third. Twins have back-to-back homers in the fourth, but they trail 5-2 going to bottom of seven.
0: And they got 3 2/3 scoreless from Rogers and Adams, though Adams did allow a couple inherited runners to score, and now it's Funderburk taking the baton out of the Twins bullpen. He'll tangle with McGonigal at the top of the order, and the first pitch is strike. And the count is 0-1. McGonigal, Lee, and Keith. Twins will have the top of their order in the top of the eighth inning. Pitch down and away, 1-1. 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As McGonigal takes a strike. 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You can watch the Yankees, Guardians, or Rangers from Legends Landing still here in 2026. Here's Lee. All three of those teams, by the way, thick of the playoff hunt. Pitch down and away, and it's 2-2, sweeper missed. Two balls and two strikes. They set up away. The pitch delivered, and it's right there for a called strike three. A little cutter. McGonigal may be thinking sweeper off the plate. Instead, he's frozen by a cutter that nips the corner. And down goes McGonigal. One away for Lee. But Lee has walked three times. Haoyu Lee walked on four pitches in the first, four pitches in the third, and then in the fourth inning, he worked the count full before walking. That was against Adams. Cutter here for ball one. One ball, no strikes. He has got the strike repellent sprayed all around the zone today. Pitch delivered. There's a strike right on top of that old English D, and the count is 1-1. Bottom of the seventh inning in Detroit. Gloomy gray day. We've been dry, though, the last couple of hours as this pitch fouled away to our right. Smallish crowd here.
2: Mm-hmm. You know, you never know what's going to happen in a baseball game. I don't think anybody had Haoyu Lee walking three times in this game with Zebby Matthews in his control.
0: Pitch down and in, 2-2. Somewhere there's a crazed gambler who's holding a ticket going, oh, but I did, Paul.
2: Sure.
0: And for Lee, I mean, it was all he could do to not swing at some of those pitches, right? He's up there. He wants to hack. Swings and misses here, and he is down on strikes.
2: Big swing for a two-strike pitch there. A nice cutter by Cody.
0: Torkelson going to get the at-bat for Keith. And this serves two purposes for A.J. Hinch. It gets a right-handed at bat against the lefty Funderburk, so a little platoon edge perhaps. But also Torkelson is a significantly more refined defensive player at first base than Colt Keith. And as a manager, Paul, you always want your best defense in protecting a lead.
2: It's a nice way for Hinch to be able to accomplish two things. You get that lefty-righty matchup, and then you do get a better, more experienced defensive player for the last couple innings.
0: Torkelson hit the big home run in the 12th inning at Target Field. But he's been pretty quiet in this series. From the right side, he watches a strike and the count is 0-1. A lot of chatter about whether Torkelson will be tendered by the Tigers next year. Potential non-tender candidate for Detroit, as their roster has a lot of question marks. Pitch high, 1-1. They've got a lot of good players. But it's like you got all the puzzle pieces, but how do they all fit together? And Torkelson's name is bandied about in that regard. There's a pitch upstairs, 2-1.
2: You know, obviously he's a player that has value. I think he's had a couple 30-home run seasons. Kind of like the Trevor Larnach talk last winter.
0: Very similar, very similar. That's a good comp there, Paul. This one swung through, and it's 2-2. And I think a lot of people were shocked when Larnach was tendered a contract, and lo and behold, he's had his best year. And been a pretty valuable part of this club all season long.
2: trying to fit those pieces together as clubs try to navigate moving forward. Well, obviously, five rookies in the lineup for the Tigers today.
0: 2-2. Taken high. 3-2. 5-2 in favor of the Tigers. We're in the bottom of the seventh. Twins will have Keyshaw, Lee, and Clemens top of the order. More than likely against the lefty, Drew Summers. But not necessarily against Drew Summers to start the eighth. Ground ball foul up the third baseline. That three-batter rule is nullified if you get the last out of an inning. The fact that he got Jenkins to end an inning, you could go to another reliever, a clean reliever for the eighth. But if he throws to the leadoff man, Keyshaw, then he has to get to a third batter. Caratini's going to step out in front of home plate, come out and talk with Cody. There is a right-hander out. I see Kenley Jansen down there warming up, but not too arduously at this point. Just kind of ambling around.
2: We haven't seen Finnegan this series, correct?
0: No, and the way Finnegan threw.
2: I know he gave it up in the Guardians series.
0: And he didn't throw well in the Twin Series at Target Field. He was part of that 10-run inning when the Twins wouldn't swing at his splitter. Torkelson's awaits a 3-2, and he hits it in the air, right center field. Not that deep. Three Twins converge. It's going to drop in between all three of them for a base hit. Keyshaw, Clemens, Jenkins, they were all there. Perfect little Bermuda triangle for Torkelson to find a base hit. It's a two-out loop single.
2: It sure seemed like off the bat that that ball was going to be caught. It had a fair amount of hang time. Just found that dead spot in between those three players.
0: Off the bat, I thought it was hit a little better than it was. And Torkelson ends up the beneficiary. Now Green, left on left. First pitch, cutter wide. One ball, no strikes. Twins coming home tonight into an off day tomorrow. And then a weekend series with Cleveland, a big one. As a strike called and the count is 1-1. Could be their last stand. And they're going to have a huge rooting section, the Twins, in Chicago. Guardians nipping at the heels of the White Sox as a pitch down, and the count is 2-1. The Guardians are like zombies. They just never go away. You give them up for dead, and
2: sure.
0: Next thing you know, they've got their arms outstretched, and they're stomping through your garden.
2: Sure has been their MO the last few seasons.
0: Cleveland just two back of the White Sox. Remember last year they erased, a 14-game deficit?
2: Late?
0: Yeah, it was like late August. Caught the Tigers, and then the Tigers end up beating them in the postseason. Pitch up and in, and it's 3-1. But it doesn't matter what happens. Things that would knock out other teams just don't knock out the Guardians. They lost Clause with the gambling scandal. Hey, no big deal. Jose Ramirez gets hurt. Now we're fine. They just figure it out. And a pitch up and in again, and Green is going to take his base. So not unlike the fourth when Adams got two quick outs and then walked a pair. Here in the seventh, two quick outs. Torkelson, the bloop single. Green walks. And now it's Dingler. Dingler is 0 for 2 with a sac fly. When we saw the Tigers in June, Dingler was the hottest hitter in baseball. He has been anything but the last month and a half. That doesn't mean Derek Shelton wants Funderburk to pitch to him. Here comes Shelty with the right-hander Dingler due to bat. I do believe we're going to see a right-hander in out of the bullpen for Minnesota. Long, purposeful strides for the Saluki Hall of Famer. 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It's a GF brand. Count on Upanor for plumbing that performs. 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
1: 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Talking earlier about Texas and Seattle and what happened last night while this game underway, and it was the Rangers who struck first.
5: Here comes the 2-1, and that's hit high into the air, pretty deep right center. A long run for Rodriguez. He's looking up, but it's gone. Opposite field knock. 26th home run of the season for Jake Berger, and he has given Texas the early 1-0 lead.
1: Yeah, but Seattle responded. This game's 1-1 in the fourth. Talking about Texas trying to hang around in the American League West and in the wild card race. On the other hand, Seattle in danger of falling 12 games under 500 for the first time since finishing 2019 with 94 losses. Quite the fall this year from a team that was so close to the World Series last year.
0: Yeah, Gino, I think the Mariners, a complete enigma to me this year. I think the Tigers are the other, that awful May that they had. Two teams that I certainly thought would be in the upper crust of the American League that are nowhere near that. Here's Dingler. He'll face Nance. Tommy Nance, right-hander, on to spin it to the righty. And the first pitch is a strike call. That's a sinker, and the count is 0-1. You think about Nance, you think about sliders, you think about curveballs. So good move to start with that sinker in and keep Dingler honest. Runners on at first and second. Twins down 5-2. We're in the home seventh. And a pitch down and away in the count 1-1. Twins cannot afford another run. They cannot afford to allow the Tigers to add a run here. Their degree of difficulty is already maxed out. The 1-1. Swung on and lined into left center field. It's not going to matter. That's a base hit. And here comes that extra run. Tommy Nance serves up an RBI single to Dylan Dingler. And the guy who only had one run batted in his last 17 games has driven in two today. And the two-out hiccups cost the Twins dearly here in the seventh. They're now down 6-2.
2: Yeah, those two-out runs, they're killers, all right. Nance started Dingler off with a sinker that was taken, missed with the off-speed pitch, tried that sinker again. Dingler fights it off into center field.
0: Now Dingler picks up his 85th run batted in, but again, he'd been pretty few and far between in terms of driving in runs for the past month. Two big ones today. Hitter is now Callahan, and he checks at a ball. One ball, no strikes. That's a back-breaking run right there. Not over yet. Twins down 6-2, but boy, the job got a whole lot harder. And the 1-0. And that ball ripped foul, and the count is 1-1. The Twins have only had, did you tell me, one at-bat? That Jenkins at-bat with a
2: run in scoring
0: position?
2: I think that was the first one we had today. The man in scoring position.
0: We had none against Chicago the other night.
2: Yeah, these innings, too, you know, the back-breaking runs, you get two quick outs, and you got a left-on-left matchup, and then you walk Riley Green.
0: 1-1 pitch is wide, and the count is 2-1.
6: Pitcher's called a ball. The catcher's challenging.
0: Caratini trying to help out. I think that might work. I think that might end up a strike.
6: Pitch is a strike. Minnesota has one challenge remaining.
0: Voice of Tyler Jones and his twin brother. Both young umpires trying to auger out full-time roles. Seven umps retiring here at the end of the year, so there'll be some full-time jobs to be had. The 1-2. Off the hands, right down into the Tiger dugout. That chases a couple of guys off the rail. Now, if that was Tiger Stadium, somebody would be going to the emergency room.
2: It was a lot closer.
0: Yeah, and it didn't have a net in front of it, right?
2: No nets back then at all.
0: That one hit the net. There was a couple guys perched behind that net that were fortunate it did. The 1-2. Off the plate. No, it's on the plate for a called strike three. Boy, that curveball somehow got all the way back. And the inning over on a Nance strikeout of Callahan. But damage done. Three straight two-out base runners lead to a two-out run here in the seventh inning. We go to the eighth, and it's 6-2 Tigers on your home for Twins baseball.
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0: Well, with the aid of that added insurance run, Summer's still out there. He'll face Keyshaw to open the eighth. Drew Summer struck out Jenkins, made short work of him to leave runners on the corners in the previous half inning. First pitch is strike here, and it's 0-1. Torkelson stays in the game. He plays at first base. The stout left-hander delivers, and this one rolled towards shortstop. Backhand pickup there by Peck. His throw is low, and there's Torkelson paying dividends at first base. Not that Keith wouldn't be able to catch that hop, but I certainly like my chances better with Spencer Torkelson over there.
2: Yeah, and that was not an easy pick. That ball kind of almost an in-between hop. Soft hands by Torkelson on the backhand side.
0: I think he's really good over there. He has improved tremendously through his time. He never let his offensive struggles get in the way of playing a good first base. Here's Brooks Lee. Brooks takes high, one ball, no strikes. Twins running out of outs, just five to play with, and they're down four runs, 6-2 here. They've been out hit 6-4. Lee from the right side against Summers, and he swings and misses. And it's 1-1, that's the changeup. Looking ahead, brought to you by James Hardy. Twins back home Friday to face the Guardians. We'll be on the air at 6:30, 7:10 first pitch. Taj Bradley, Parker Messick, when you look ahead to home improvements, look to James Hardy. Hardy Siding is America's number one brand of siding. Pitch checked at. Did he go? Appeal the first? No. It's 2-1. So we're seeing McGonigal here. A couple of homers in the series. And then Messick. And I think those would be your front runners for Rookie of the Year in the American League. So the Twins will have an informed opinion. Messick has been dandy. Pitch to Brooks. Can't check this time. That's a foul tip into the glove. It's 2-2. Very interested to see what the Twins lineup looks like Friday night against a lefty. We saw the last lefty starter in Chicago. We saw Gabriel Gonzalez get a start. Kreidler played center. 2-2 on the way. And that's high, 3-2.
2: There's been very few variances from the lineup generally, especially against right-handed pitching. The only time we didn't see that was against that left-hander K with the White Sox.
0: And the lineup, you could see the difference. It was just a little thinner against that lefty. As Lee swings and misses, and he's down on strikes. Here's Cody Clemens. Clemens and Bell, their solo homers, the only Twins markers in the ballgame. So I'll be curious to see, do the Twins use Gonzalez, who has looked, frankly, overmatched a little bit at times? Do they use Ben Ross, who has looked a little overmatched and limited opportunities from the right side? Pitch in for a strike, 0-1. This guy will be in there, Clemens. No balls and a strike. And the set from Summers. There's the pitch. And it's looked at for a strike, 0-2. Without Byron, you're just short that right-handed bat that can do damage against left-handed pitching. And that's not an indictment of Gonzalez and Ross. That's just not who they are at this point of their career.
2: And you have to fill two spots, basically, if you're going to take Jenkins and Larnach out of that lineup. You mentioned Cody will still be in there, most likely.
0: 0-2 pitch. Swung on a missed, and Cody's out on strike. Summers, 4 up, 4 down, 3 strikeouts today. Twins down to their final 3 outs. They're down 6-2. We got to play the home eighth next on your home for Twins baseball.
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0: Bottom of the eighth, Nance to face Clark Malgeri and Peck. Trying to keep it a 6-2 game, see if the Twins can rally in the ninth inning. Lefty Clark is 1-for-3. Also been picked off, caught stealing. He takes down and in. 1 ball, no strikes. Last game of the year in the radio booth for Mr. Molitor. Mm-hmm. Paul, it's always fun to have you on board.
2: Yeah, thanks for taking good care of me up here in the booth this year.
0: Pitch on the way, and it's down, and it's so much fun with you and Danny and Perk. Our listeners get three incredibly nuanced and insightful versions of the game, all different just a little bit, and all a whole lot of fun and super entertaining as a pitch wide here, and it's 3-0 to Clark.
2: Well, if I'm not watching, I listen to a lot of games. You and Danny, obviously a great team, and Glenn just brings that element, particularly around the pitching part of the game, that's just superb.
0: And the way you watch a game is just, I mean, there's nobody like you. As ball 4 wide, a 4-pitch walk to the speedy Clark. And even just going back to our little rain delay conversation with Gino, discussing the difficulties of hitting and how you look at fastballs, and just your insights and your history in the game. Or
2: I felt pressure to answer that question.
0: We've got you loosened up, though, this year. You're singing. We've had you singing on the air. I mean, I think we've reached a whole new level.
2: Learn by your mistakes.
0: Here's Malgeri. There goes Clark. And the throw from Caratini, not even close. You think maybe Mac Clark wasn't a little upset that he got picked off last time? He was gone.
2: He was ready to go.
0: He was gone in the blink of an eye. The pitch was a strike, and Clark swiped second base. Well, we appreciate you fitting us into your busy summer. We know you've got a lot of other things. Spend that big chunk of July in Cooperstown, of course. There's a ground ball to the right side. Good piece of hitting by Malgieri. Picked up by Clemens, and he throws it over to first. Malgieri, a righty, just steered that ball to the backside of the field with the sole intent of getting Clark to third base. That has to warm your heart.
2: That's old-school baseball. I know teams and analytics tell you to play for the big inning, but you got a lead here late. Why not try to add a run on? Advance that runner.
0: Right, and in forcing the infield in, you got a chance to open it up for a big inning here with Peck at the bottom of the order. Situational hitting there from Malgieri and a strike called on Peck 0-1.
2: Haven't seen Peck enough to know if push bunt is part of his game. With Royce off the line there at first base, he's got a lot of room up that first baseline.
0: Peck's first two hits as a big leaguer came against the Twins. Both drove in runs. He swings and cues one through the right side, and there's your extra insurance run for the Tigers. RBI single the other way. Clark comes in to score. That's, as you called it earlier, ABC baseball.
2: Sure.
0: And he took a pitch in off the plate, Paul, and he pushed it through the right side.
2: Yeah, just a simple swing. Wasn't going to roll over. Stayed inside that two-seamer. Get that infield drawn in. There's a lot of room.
0: Smart baseball. And a good execution by these rookies. These three, Clark, Malgieri, Peck, part of six rookies in a row, including this guy, McGonigal. And there goes the runner. And the throw from Caratini, a one hop, late tag, lost the ball. That's a stolen base. And obviously there's something here with Tommy Nance that the Tigers are having no problem picking up on. And they are running at will on Nance.
2: The track meet is on. No hesitation for either Clark or Peck. First pitch.
0: What do you see in Nance that allows him to take such liberties? Is he just not paying attention, or is he just slow to the plate?
2: Well, you know, he doesn't have a very, very quick feet or a quick arm to try to keep you close to the base. Pitches a little bit in rhythm with a somewhat slow leg kick to home.
0: That's cost him. And now the 1-1 popped up. Third base side, foul territory. Lee moving after it and out of room. And it's 1-2. 7-2 now. And the only thing these Tiger fans will be denied was, at this point, a save opportunity for Kenley Jansen. I was thinking he might inch closer to 500, but not with a five-run lead. Twins will have to rally for that to happen as a pitch down, and the count is 2-2. Just one out of the inning. Walk, stolen base, ground ball moves him over, single brings him in.
2: And the walks have been a big factor this whole road trip. White Sox taking advantage.
0: That's seven of them today. Ball three low. In the game, the Twins lost here on Monday. Hit batters and walks were a problem. What's the phrasing for Mark Hallberger? You got to win on the periphery? Swing and miss. And down goes McGonigal. He's down on strikes.
2: Yeah, one of my favorite interviews I listened to this year was him talking about the difference between the upper level clubs and what we're trying to get. On the periphery, on the margin, however you want to say it. It's those little things over the course of the game. It's just, on a daily basis, it's going to influence the outcome.
0: I like the way he talked about trying to account for the randomness of the game as a pitch high 1-0. There's the controllable parts, and then there's these things that have been random over a 100-year sample size. And how do you account for the randomness? You do those little things on the periphery well. Ground ball, left side, picked up by Leak. Spins around, throws to first, right on target. He's had a dynamite defensive series here in Detroit. But another run scores for the Tigers, and we go to the ninth with Detroit up 5. It's 7-2 Tigers in the home for Twins baseball.
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0: Kyle Finnegan is in to pitch, try to finish this one off for the Tigers, who are trying to win their first series in their last eight. They've lost seven straight series. But here in this rubber match, they're up 7-2. It'll be Bell, Culpepper, and Larnick scheduled to face the righty Finnegan and his splitter. Chris Atterbury, Paul Molitor here in the ninth inning, and Paul's last game of the year. Danny will ride the rest of the way. Final 16, including getting out on the road to Anaheim and San Francisco. That's going to be a hoot. Mike Kruko has announced his retirement, one of the best to ever do it. And, of course, Kruko and Kuiper and Gladden, three of a kind. There's a strike called 0-1. I don't know what was in the water in that clubhouse, but those three guys, Bob Brenly, that's pretty good broadcasting.
2: How about that? Yeah.
0: Pool, huh? They didn't win a lot of baseball games together. But, boy, they have made a lot of memories. The ball's in a strike to Bell. Pitch low, 1-1.
2: I don't know how many years those guys spend in the booth together.
0: Oh, not enough.
2: 30-plus?
0: Not enough. Best TV duo to ever do it. And just hands down, there's no argument. And I only wish that the Hall of Fame committee would come to their senses as a swing and miss 1-2. And instead of saying we don't do it that way, would look at what the Frick Award truly celebrates with his originality and greatness, and there's never been a pair that you can't unbuckle them from one another. Kruk and Kite both battled their health issues as this one is bolted into left field for a hit. This stayed inside the ball and dinged a single to left. Josh Bell, his second hit of the ball game. And Culpepper will bat. One of the other things I've loved, Paul, about working with you is your relationship with Derek Shelton. Because Shelty adores you, and it's obvious that from his time as your bench coach, when you brought him to Minnesota for the first time, the respect level's through the roof. But when we get in our little meetings and we chat a little bit, he just loves having you around.
2: Yeah, those are fun talks. I'm glad that he likes to jab me a little bit.
0: A little nubber on a full swing from Culpepper, 0-1.
2: But, you know, when he came in here as a bench coach, I was obviously familiar with him, not only from his coaching, but his infomercials.
0: There's the jab.
2: And you know, he's just really taken on leadership experience with Pittsburgh and coming in here, provided a little light, hunt the good, all the things that he's been pursuing since the start of spring training.
0: Strike called 0-2. Yeah, I think he's done a remarkable job with his team. And again, not only does he like to jab you, but he seeks your counsel and he'll ask you questions. And that's one of the things I love about him that I think makes him a great manager, is that he asks people he respects. He wants to know.
2: Sure.
0: He seeks others' opinions.
2: Keep learning.
0: 0-2 bounces. Bell not going to advance. It's 1-2. But it is a lot of fun to just sit in a room and watch you guys fence a little bit back and forth.
2: And, you know, we talk baseball. We tell stories.
0: an absolute pleasure and a privilege to be in the room for those conversations. And the admiration and the respect is just opposite, or is just obvious. It oozes out of Shelton. He lights up when you come in the room. One ball, two strikes. And that's up and in, 2-2.
2: And despite not playing the best baseball over the past 3 or 4 weeks, you know, he has met that challenge head on too, I believe.
0: I agree. Yeah, the results haven't always been there, but the process has been

0: ripped foul, third base shy. That was the splitter. And again, we're talking about you're down five, understanding situations, you need base runners. And can you make adjustments?
1: And you don't want to give at bats away, no matter the score, the inning, the time of the year.
0: Big league at bats are a valuable commodity.
1: You only get so many.
0: 2-2 again. Swung on and bounced to the left side of the diamond. Going to be picked up by Peck. Second for one. Relay to first, and that's in time to beat Austin Culpepper for a double play. Now he trapped him again. He threw him that slider, and he topped it off the end of the bat down to shortstop in a big old double play. And again, Culpepper shaking his head as he heads back to the dugout. And there are two away, and the Twins are down to their last out, and it's Trevor Larnach. Larnach's one for two of the walk today. Game that was delayed by bad weather, soggy gray conditions as the strike called 0-1. We waited an hour and 40 minutes to get it started. Tigers jumped out to a 5-0 lead. Back-to-back lightning bolts from Clemens and Bell in the fourth. But then the Tiger bullpen, much maligned, they've steadied the ship. Big swing and miss, the breaking ball, and the Twins are down to their last strike here in Detroit. Twins were seeking their 70th win, but it has proved to be elusive here in the Motor City. Seven to two in favor of the Tigers. Those who have ridden out the storm are on their feet. Finnegan has that splitter he uses 0-2, and this pitch is fouled straight back. It was a slider, and Larnach did well to stay on that pitch. Royce on deck if the inning continues. He'd love a chance. He's 0 for 13. He'd like to get some good contact before he comes home for this big series with Cleveland. O-2 pitch, and it's taken inside. One ball, two strikes. But Larnach never wavers, does he? Down 10, up 10, doesn't matter.
1: Just keep fighting. It's all you can do.
0: He's got a little of that grit, too. He gets a little salty in there, just salty enough. I love everything about it. Pitch on the way. Down, and the count is 2-2. I'd say Trevor's one of those guys that competitive fire just is always burning right under the surface. He masks it, but it's burning.
1: Yeah, not a lot of outward expression, but you know that's going on inside.
0: 2-2, swung on a foul away, stays alive.
1: You know, I just think he's learned a lot since his time in Minnesota. Just what it takes to be a good pro, you know. Consistency with what you bring to the park every day, your work habits, all those things that fans hear about all the time.
0: He is like a metronome with his routine. Finnegan looking in. The pitch is down and in. Another tough take, and it's 3-2. Not giving in an inch. Twins down five. They need base runners. Like a fish needs water. We're in the ninth inning. Two outs. Down to their final strike. Lewis on deck. Finnegan delivers. Swung on and lifted in the air left field. Callahan, the rookie, one of six in the lineup. He's under it. He makes the catch. Youth is served today in Detroit as the Tigers dump the Twins by the final score of 7-2. No runs on a hit in the final frame and nobody left on base. Tigers take two out of three, and they finally win a series after losing seven in a row. Detroit improves to 67-79, and the Twins fall to 69-76. Paul, been an absolute privilege.
1: Thanks,
0: look forward to doing more of this in the future, but truly enjoyed every moment we've had
1: in
0: the booth together and off the air as well. That's Paul Molitor. He's going to stick around and join Gino for the postgame download. First, we'll take a timeout, come back, I'll give you the totals next. Disappointing Wednesday here in the Motor City. Twins fall 7-2 on your home for Twins baseball.
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5: 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Tigers win the ballgame 7-2. They get a two-run homer from Cole Keith in the first. Sebby Matthews walks three in what becomes a three-run third. And despite back-to-back home runs from Clemens and Bell, too little too late, Twins on the short end of this one. Seven runs on seven hits for the Tigers, no errors, seven left. Two runs on five hits for the Twins, had just one plate appearance with a runner in scoring position. That was Walker Jenkins as the tying run, and he struck out on four pitches in the seventh. No errors, four runners left on base. The winning pitcher here today was Cater Montero. He's now 10-8. The loss to Zebby Matthews, he is 9-10. Twins seeking their 70th win, instead pick up their 77th loss. They're 69-77 as they come home to take on the Guardians. Detroit improves to 66-7-79. They avoid their 80th defeat. 2 hours and 51 minutes. That's on the heels of an hour 40-minute rain delay to start this ballgame. So a long day at the Soggy Old Ball Yard. 18,788, the official listed attendance. So the Twins win the season series 8-5, but they lose this series 2-1, and they go just 2-4 on their road trip through Chicago and Detroit, hoping for a better fate starting on Friday night as they will face the Cleveland Guardians. Taj Bradley versus Parker Messick in game one. We're on the air at 6:30, 7:10 is our first pitch. Bradley versus the left-hander Messick, a couple of 11 game winners. And that's going to do it for this portion of the program. Do stick around. Gino is standing by for the post-game download. He'll be joined one final time by the great Paul Molitor. So long from Detroit. Post-game download next. Twins fall 7-2 on your home for Twins baseball.
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5: Three-one, bases loaded. It's high ball four, and he forced in a run. Third walk of the inning for Zebby Matthews, and it's a 3-0 game.
13: Yeah, and that was the fourth of the afternoon from Zebby Matthews, which matched a career high, and that was it for him as he was taken out of the game. But there was too much damage done already at that point in time in the three-run third for the Tigers. They had a 5-0 lead at that point in time. They go on to defeat the Twins 7-2, they take this rubber game and they take the series here as the degree of difficulty continues to increase for the Minnesota Twins in any potential pursuit of the postseason. Welcome everyone for the to the Affinity Plus Federal Credit Union postgame download. Mark Janowski in our network studios, joined one last time here with Paul Molitor. He joins me from Comerica Park, and we bumped in with that highlight there, Paul, from Zebby, and the walk's indicative of just a struggling outing from the righty today. He only had a first pitch strike percent today of 38. On the season, it had been over 66%. So clearly he was having problems locating. I don't know if it had anything to do with weather or conditions, but what I saw was a guy who just couldn't figure out a way to battle through it today.
14: Well, it certainly forces you to ask that question about the two-hour delay and if it had any impact on what Zebby brought out there today. Not in control of any of his pitches, really, just struggling to find that strike zone, which is really rare for him. You know, we end up walking 8 people today, 4 of them scored. It seems like the bugaboo for us this trip, White Sox walks and homers here, walks and homers or walks and extra base hits. We just couldn't hold it down. And then offensively, just not a lot to show. Really happy for Cody and the year he's having. Good to see Josh hit one over the left field fence too, but not enough offense to get us back in the game.
13: Yeah, that's a great segue to my second point that I have here written down on my sheet of paper. The offense, I just could not get stuff going. Only one opportunity with runners in scoring position today, and that didn't come until the seventh inning. The two homers today, solo variety. We're going to have a note later when we circle the bases about the high percentage of home runs this year that the Twins have hit that have come with the bases empty. And while that in itself is not necessarily a bad thing, I'm just looking at in the last 6 weeks, we haven't seen that production up and down the lineup to put together enough crooked numbers in multiple innings and games.
14: No, I think that's valid. You know, you do need balance throughout the course of a season where the bottom of the lineup is picking up the top of the lineup and vice versa. Just got a few guys struggling right now, and it just makes it tough to put any innings together. As far as the solo home runs, you know, you can't really control when you're going to hit them unless you're a guy who's up there every time trying to hit the ball over the fence. But, just not enough offense to overcome the short start of Zebby today.
13: Well, and finally, they're going to return home for a 6-game homestand. It starts with 3 big ones against Cleveland. Honestly, the Twins, whatever their thoughts are, whatever they're trying to pursue, it's going to come down to how they handle this 3-game set.
14: Well, we talked about trying to win series from here on out. It's gotten down to the point now where you got to mix in a couple of sweeps.
13: Mm-hmm.
14: And it couldn't be any more important to try to get that done against the Guardians. They're playing well. They've had some magic and September the last couple years. They'll be in there hungry. They're going to worry about their team trying to win games, but the Twins will have a stiff challenge facing them, and then on to the Yankees next week.
13: Yeah, you know, it's not just magic for the Guardians in September the last couple of years. I don't have the numbers right now, but August, September combined over the last 3 years have not been very kind for a variety of reasons here for the Twins. All right, Paul, listen, I'm going to let you go. I know it's a getaway day. I just want to echo some of Chris's sentiments. It's always been great working with you this year and in years past. Thank you very much for your time, your insight, your patience with people like myself. And I know I speak on behalf of John Vitas, where I just say it's always a pleasure to have you a part of our broadcast and to get to talk baseball.
14: Enjoy that. I really appreciate that. You guys are great to work with. Make my job easy, so I appreciate it.
13: All right, Paul, we'll see you around, all right?
14: All right, take care.
13: All right, Paul Molitor joining us one last time. Today was his final broadcast with us here on Twins Radio. Unfortunately, we couldn't send him off with a victory as the Tigers take the series finale at Comerica Park, 7-2 the final, and they take the series over the Minnesota Twins. We're going to take a quick break here on the Affinity Plus Federal Credit Union postgame download. When we come back, we'll have the highlights from this one right here on your home for Twins baseball.
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13: 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Rubber game out at Comerica Park here this afternoon. The Twins were hoping they would claim their first road series victory since the 4th of July weekend. Unfortunately, it was the Tigers who claimed their first series victory overall in over a month. Here are your Sheboygan Sausage Company Twins highlights from this one. Start of the game delayed by an hour and 40-minute rain delay. Cater Montero then hit Luke Keyshaw leading things off, but Luke was picked off. The Twins challenged. The call stood, so the Twins lose a base runner and the challenge. Montero faced the minimum. Zebby Matthews walked Hau-Yu Lee on four pitches with one out in the home half of the frame, and then Colt Keith connected.
5: Caratini puts up the target. And the pitch is hit high in the air to right field. Keyshaw going back, base of the wall, looks up off the top of the wall, and it skips up into the seats, and that's a home run. It was a changeup, and Colt Keith roped it just over that. If Keyshaw off the top of the fence for a two-run homer, and the Tigers have the early lead.
13: Yeah, Keith's 10th of the year, went 357 feet. Free passes got Zebby into a whole lot of trouble in the third. A walk to the number nine hitter, John Peck, leading things off. Kevin McGonigal then had a double down the third baseline, Peck checking into third. Second four-pitch walk to Hau-Yu Lee to load the bases. Matthews then a free pass to Riley Green with one down to force in Peck and make it 3-0, and that was all for Zebby. Travis Adams on. McGonigal scored on Dylan Dingler's sack fly to make it 4-0, and then Brett Callahan added on.
5: Swung on and hit again to left field. Marnik racing towards the line, and that ball is fair. Drops right at his feet and skips up into the seats. It'll be a ground rule double. That's going to allow Lee to score the fifth run. Green will have to stop at third. The Twins catch a break in that regard. Opposite field double and an RBI for Callahan, and it's now 5-0.
13: Yeah, pretty deep hole for the Twins at that point in time. Montero had held the Twins hitless through three innings. Twins got a couple of big swings to begin the fourth from Cody Clemens and Josh Bell as they went back-to-back to get the Twins on the board to make it a 5-2 game. Adams worked around back-to-back two-out walks in the home half of the fourth. Montero, now, he let a big lead get away last Friday in Cleveland in his last start. So Tigers manager A.J. Hinch not in the mood for any deja vu, so he brings in lefter Tyler Holton, who turns in a 1-2-3 fifth, including a pair of strikeouts. Travis Adams, two strikeouts of his own as the Tigers went 3-3. Taylor Rogers faced the minimum in the bottom of the sixth thanks to Max Clark being picked off caught stealing. A big chance for the Twins in the seventh. Really their last chance to get back in this one. Trevor Larnach had a one-out single off of Tyler Kinley. Larnach went to third on Victor Caratini's two-out seeing eye single through the right side of the infield. Hinch went to the bullpen, brought in lefty Drew Summers to face Walker Jenkins.
5: Two strike pitch, swung on and missed. It was a fastball, and Walker Jenkins beat with another two strike delivery, and he's down on strikes yet again, and the inning is over.
13: Yeah, Twins leave runners on the corners there in their only at bat of the game with runners in scoring position. Cody Funderburk, two quick strikeouts in the home half of that inning. Spencer Torkelson then a bloop single. Riley Green walked. Tommy Nance came out of the pen to take over from Funderburk, and Dingler delivered an RBI single to left center. Torkelson scoring to make it 6-2. Summers had a 1-2-3 eighth, and then the Tigers tacked on another run in the eighth off of Nance to make it 7-2. That would be the final as Kyle Finnegan faced just the minimum in the top of the ninth thanks to getting a double play off the bat of Kalen Culpepper. 7-2 the final for the Tigers, who are now 67-79 on the year. 7 runs on 7 hits, no errors, 3-for-10 with runners in scoring position, 7 men left on base. The Twins fall to 69-77. Again, they're 8 games under for the year. That's their low water mark. 2 runs on 5 hits, no errors, 0-for-1 with runners in scoring position. They left 4 men aboard. Tyler Holton picked up the victory. He improved to 2-5 on the year. Kaidar Montero was the Tigers starter. He went 4 innings, allowed the 2 runs on 2 hits, fan 2 and walk 2. Zebby Matthews takes the loss. He's now 9-10 on the year. He only goes 2 1/3 innings. That's his second shortest outing of his big league career. He allowed 5 runs all earned on 2 hits, struck out 2, and he walked 4, which is tied for the most in his major league career. Again, Tigers win it 7-2. They do so in front of 18,788 fans at Comerica Ballpark in a game that took 2 hours and 51 minutes after a 1 hour and 40 minute rain delay. Twins highlights brought to you by the Sheboygan Sausage Company, America's tradition since 1933. Before we get to our star of the game, we need to take 10 seconds for stations to identify themselves here in your home for Twins baseball.
0: 3.5 is KUAL Brainerd Baxter.
13: Yeah, welcome back. Time for our Treasure Island Diamond Player of the Game. Really thin choosing today when you look at the box score, both in terms of guys that stepped to the plate with a bat in their hand or people that took the mound for the Twins. So we're going with the guys that got the only runs for the Twins on the home runs going back-to-back in the fourth inning in the mode of Cody Clemens and Josh Bell.
5: First pitch to Clemens is drilled deep into the left field corner. Callahan looking up, and that's an opposite field home run for Cody Clemens. A team-high 26th home run as he passes Byron Buxton in that department, and it was an opposite field laser. And the pitch is hit high in the air again to left field, again deep. Callahan is back. Callahan looking up, and Bell has gone deep. Back-to-back home runs the other way. The Twins are right back in it. They trail 5-2 on back-to-back oppo blasts by Clemens and Bell.
13: Yeah, both those guys go homer opposite field today. The Twins only two runs right there on those two swings. You thought maybe there a little bit of momentum for the Twins to strike back right away after falling in that 5-0 hole courtesy of those two homers, but unfortunately they could not add on at all after that swing from Bell. But Clemens now with 26 homers leading the way. Josh Bell now 19 homers. We're going to give them the players of the game. 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When we come back, the out-of-town scoreboard, zoning in on some games that are impacting the playoff races right here in your home for Twins baseball.
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13: 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Only Wichita and St. Paul left standing for the Twins minor league affiliates, and their games do not get underway until later on tonight. Looking at the big league scoreboard, the Toronto Blue Jays, one of the teams in that mix trying to track down the third and final wild card spot in the American League. They had a series out in West Sacramento against the Athletics, and you know what? The Athletics have just been a pain to a lot of teams here in the last month.
29: There's the 2-1 pitch. That swung on, blast to left field, forget about it. McAdoo just looks up, and it is gone out of the clubhouse, and it's 1-0 Athletics. What a shot from Bolte, his 10th of the year.
13: Yeah, and the A's would go on to blank the Blue Jays 2-0. The Athletics have won 6 of their last 8. They took series over the Mariners, the Twins. Remember, the Twins were, or the Twins were out there a little bit ago and lost 2 out of 3. Now the Athletics have taken series against the Blue Jays and the Mariners. As far as Toronto goes, they're 1.5 back of Cleveland for that final wild card spot. And the Blue Jays host the Orioles in a big series coming up here this weekend at Rogers Center. I mentioned Seattle briefly. They are trying to play the role of spoiler right now against the Texas Rangers. The Rangers, who are 2 back of Houston in the American League West and also 1.5 back of the third and final wild card spot. The Rangers find themselves trying to dig out of a hole.
3: Swung on, blasted, right field, it's deep, it is off the wall. Naylor around third base, he'll score. Here comes Ward, he's being waved. Ball picked up by Nemo, his throw to second. Ward scores, it's a 2 RBI double for Cole Young. Cranks it off the wall, and the Mariners lead 3-1 over the Rangers.
13: Yeah, but the Texas Rangers just got one back on a solo homer from Corey Seager. It is a 3-2 game in favor of the Mariners right now in the bottom of the seventh inning. One other game to talk about that's going on is in the National League at Petco Park. San Diego has a 7-2 lead in the going to the seventh inning there over Washington. The Padres right now find themselves a half a game behind Arizona in the battle for the third and final wild card spot in the National League. That is going to be a compelling race to watch here over the last 2.5 weeks. Games involving American League Central teams all getting underway later on tonight. It's Cleveland at Baltimore. It's the Royals hosting those Arizona Diamondbacks, and then the White Sox are hosting the Pittsburgh Pirates. With the results of what happened here today, the Twins currently find themselves 5 games behind the Cleveland Guardians for that third and final wild card spot. Again, Cleveland coming to town this weekend, and while the Twins are thinking they got to try to reel them in, the Guardians are going to have their eyes set on trying to reel in Chicago for the top spot in the American League Central. That's our out-of-town scoreboard. When we come back on the Affinity Federal Credit Union postgame download, we're going to check in with manager Derek Shelton, his thoughts on an end of a disappointing road trip right here on your home for Twins baseball.
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13: Well, unfortunately, the Detroit Tigers take this game 7-2. They take 2 out of 3 in this series as the Twins go just 2-4 on this road trip to Chicago and Detroit. Let's get some reaction. Our ears on the clubhouse brought to you by Minnesota Corn. Manager Derek Shelton says basically you can chalk this loss up to free passes issued from his pitchers.
0: Well, yeah, I mean, I think we had, what, 7 or 8 walks to right off the jump. So, you know, when you put yourself in a deficit like that and you're putting that many base runners on, it's a little hard to battle out of. And then offensively, it just seemed like we couldn't get anything going.
13: Yeah, 8 walks from Twins pitchers today, half of those from the starter, Zebby Matthews. Derek Shelton there also mentioned the Twins' struggling offense. Yeah, the bats pretty much quiet today outside of the back-to-back homers in the fourth inning from Cody Clemens and Josh Bell. So you had Keiter Montero and 4 Tigers relievers handling the Twins offense.
0: Yeah, I mean, we got pitched to. I don't want to take any credit away from, you know, what they did. And, you know, he was aggressive. AJ was aggressive with his bullpen and went to it in the fifth and was able to match up. But we did not have very good at-bats today.
13: Yeah, Twins didn't have very many good at-bats, but they also found themselves trying to dig out of an early hole after 2 runs in the bottom of the first and then a 3-run bottom of the third for the Tigers. A lot of that due to the 4 walks that Zebby Matthews issued, which tied a career high. He only went 2 1/3. And the manager says, yeah, it just came down to Zebby couldn't throw strikes.
0: Well, I think he was just fighting the command. I mean, and normally, I mean, it's really uncharacteristic of him, especially versus right-handers. I mean, he just doesn't walk right-handers. And, you know, today it just didn't look like he was sharp.
13: Yeah, again, he matches his career high with 4 walks, just 2 1/3 innings. That's his second shortest outing of his big league career. And Derek and no one else in the clubhouse citing any sort of conditions. Remember, there was an hour and 40-minute rain delay before this one got underway, not using that as any sort of an excuse for Zebby with grips or command issues today. That's a very some very quick comments from the Twins manager. Our ears on the clubhouse brought to you by Minnesota Corn, continuously working to promote sustainable practices, develop new uses, and maintain thriving rural economies for Minnesota's 24,000 corn farmers. When we come back, a note about those walks from Zebby Matthews and more when we circle the bases here in your home for Twins baseball.
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13: Detroit takes the rubber game to snap their 7-series losing skid, while the Twins still have not won a series away from Target Field since July 4th weekend. Their 5-15 mark on the road since August 1st is the worst in the American League. Circling the bases at first base, Zebby Matthews tied his career high with 4 costly walks in just 2 1/3 innings today, including 2 4-pitch free passes to Hou-Yu Lee, the last Twins pitcher to issue multiple 4-pitch walks to the same hitter was Jose Berríos to Dixon Machado of Detroit on May 21st of 2018. At second base, after homering in the first 2 games of this series, the Twins kept Kevin McGonigal in the park today, but not off the bases. McGonigal doubled and drew a walk. The 76th time this season McGonigal reached base safely 2 or more times in a game. The only rookies in the American League over the last 20 years to reach base safely multiple times in at least 76 games were Aaron Judge, who did it 94 times in 2017, and Mike Trout, who did it 81 times back in 2012. That's some pretty good company. At third base, Trevor Larnach's single in the 7th was his 100th knock of the season. He is the 5th Twin to hit the century mark this year, joining Josh Bell, who had 132, Brooks Lee with 130, Luke Kuechel at 129, and Cody Clemens checking in at 113. The last time the Twins had at least 5 guys with 100-plus hits was 2022, the 3-year gap, the longest drought here in Twins history. And at home, the Twins got on the board with back-to-back homers from Cody Clemens and Josh Bell in the 4th inning. 8th time this year, the Twins went back-to-back, tied for the 5th most in the majors. It was also 2 more solo homers for the Twins. 109 of the 172 homers the Twins have hit this year have come with the bases empty. That's a 73.4% mark, and it's the 3rd highest in the majors, with only the Astros and the Mets having a higher percentage of their homers coming with no runners on base. That's our trip around the bases, brought to you by your local Toyota dealers. Toyota, let's go places. Well, the Twins return home. They have an off day tomorrow. And then this is what it is, folks. They start a fairly big series against the Cleveland Guardians. It's a 3-game set that will begin on Friday. It's the team they're chasing for the 3rd and final wild card spot in the American League, while the Guardians are going to be trying to chase down the Chicago White Sox for the American League Central. It's really the Twins' last chance to claw and make themselves relevant here over the last 16 games of the season. John Vitas is going to have the pregame show at 6:30. When that game gets underway, Taj Bradley and Parker Messick are going to be the starters. Hope you can join us then, or better yet, get on out here at the ballpark on Friday or at any point in time over this weekend series. That wraps up the Affinity Plus Federal Credit Union postgame download. For Kel Soderquist, Potter, and John Vitas, I'm Mark Janowski. Thanks for listening here on your home for Twins baseball.
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3: Swung on and lined down the left field line. Stay fair. It is fair, and it's down into the corner. And it's a 2-run double for Ryan Jeffers.
21: 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Right field might have a chance. Get up. This ball is out of here. Kuechel 2-run homer. Twins have tied it up 4-4.
3: Swung on and hit well for Bell. Deep left center field for Josh. That's headed for the bullpen and gone for a 3-run homer.
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1: From ABC News, I'm Wayne Cabot. Choosing Texas, Republicans, with an unprecedented off-year party convention tonight and tomorrow night, headlined both nights by President Trump. ABC's Nick DiTerrio in Dallas. Why Texas?
2: Texas, there's a lot of close races out here, most notably the Senate race. So Ken Paxton is in a fight against James Tallarico, his Democratic opponent. But also, last summer, you had the fight over expanding the redistricting across the country. That started right here in Texas.
1: Where Trump is hoping to energize the base and overcome his lowest ever poll numbers to get out the vote among the faithful. With gas prices rising and today oil hitting its highest number all summer, Trump's prediction?
3: Right after the election, oil prices are going to be tumbling downward.
1: Down below $2 a gallon, he says, after the election, or will end. But today the fighting continues with Iran-backed Houthis attacking oil facilities in Saudi Arabia, and the Saudis responding with new airstrikes into Yemen. And now we're hearing reports of new explosions inside Iran. ABC's Elizabeth Schulze reports on the AI researcher who quit last night after warning that AI models could soon threaten human life.
4: A researcher at Anthropic, the company behind Claude, posted late Tuesday that he quit. He wrote that the people building AI earnestly believe that it could kill us all by the end of the decade. This is not a marketing stunt. A current Anthropic team leader responded, saying we really do earnestly believe AI could kill all humans, adding he thinks it's a greater than 10% chance of that over the next decade. And this comes after OpenAI's chief scientist warned that AI models are becoming superhuman in their ability to break in and out of computer systems.
1: The 10-year bond yield at its highest level in 3 years after Treasury Secretary Bessent's announcement of a $6 billion buyback today. Apple stock flat after it unveiled its iPhone that folds. You're listening to ABC News.
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9: I'm meteorologist Mace Michaels. Tonight, mostly clear and cooler, a little breezy at times, and a low close to 50. Sunny and pleasant for tomorrow, a high in the upper 70s. For Friday, increasing clouds, the wind picking up, and showers and thunderstorms possible in the late afternoon and evening. A high close to 80. Lakes, great food, and friendly faces. It's all in Worthington, Minnesota, and it's worth a look. Currently, it's 72 degrees.

Cool 103.5, the Lake's greatest hits. They will be in concert coming up October 2nd and 4th in Grand Forks and St. Paul on those respective dates. Journey, good evening. I'm Dave Brooks with R. Dean Taylor.

0: Cool 103.5, the lake's greatest hits. Maybe Indiana wants you, says Ardeen Taylor. Good evening. I'm Dave Brooks. Definitely Michigan and Detroit don't. Twins are all wrapped up with the Tigers. It's not been the best of road trips. Twins' playoff hopes continue to fade. Twins will be off tomorrow. Then they're going to have a six-game, two-series homestand. The Guardians and the Yankees will be coming through Target Field, but no game tomorrow. Friday night, the Twins and the Cleveland Guardians will be at Target Field. 7:10 first pitch to get the weekend going. Catch all the action right here Friday night. 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

I was happy as a lark, but now I go for walks, to the movies, maybe to the park. 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

Tool 103.5, the Lake's greatest hits, and Amy too. That's the Pure Prairie League. Good evening, I'm Dave Brooks. Off of his 1967 sophomore album, Just For You, here's Neil Diamond on Cool 103.5. Good.

0: 103.5, the Lake's greatest hits, Neil Diamond. Good evening. I'm Dave Brooks. Have yourselves a marvelous rest of your Wednesday night. I'm Dave Brooks. Good to go. You've got Noel in next, along with Stevie and Lindsay and the rest of Fleetwood Mac here on Cool 103.5.
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2: From ABC News, I'm Dave Packer. Tonight, the first of the two-night GOP midterm convention in Dallas. It's a first for Republicans, and President Trump will be the main speaker for both nights. ABC News spoke to RNC Chair Joe Gruter.
3: It's our chance to get the message directly to the American people about all these great things that the president has done, all the great things he wants to do.
2: An issue with the new Qatari gifted Air Force One just as President Trump was about to board to travel to Dallas. An inflatable slide unexpectedly deployed. ABC Stephen Portnoy.
4: It happened shortly after President Trump arrived at Joint Base Andrews via the Marine One helicopter, which he was still on board when the slide deployed. They held him on the chopper for a few minutes, and then he exited the helicopter, went off, talked to reporters. Now, we don't know why it happened, but the president told reporters they wanted to do a check, he said, to make sure everything worked perfectly. Ultimately, Air Force crewmen were seen deflating the slide, then removing it from the plane and carting it off. The president got on board, continued on the flight, and said if it weren't safe, he wouldn't be on the plane.
2: The Dow fell another 400-plus points today as the price of crude oil climbed back over $100 a barrel. This after the U.S. struck Iranian oil tankers this week and Iran fired back. President Trump today saying the war will end after the midterms.
5: Shortly, but right after the election, because they'd like to have it that way, but right after the election, oil prices are going to be tumbling downward. They're going to be tumbling down, and we'll get them down, I think, for gasoline. We'll get them below $2 a gallon.
2: Multiple Canadian provinces has banned the import of American liquor as the trade war continues and escalates with the U.S. Ontario tourism official Gordon Orr.
6: Day in, day out, we're not sure what it's going to be tariffed, how much the tariffs are going to be.
2: Major announcement from Apple in California. The company unveiled its new first foldable iPhone called the iPhone Duo. 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
9: I'm meteorologist Mace Michaels. Tonight, mostly clear and cooler, a little breezy at times, and a low close to 50. Sunny and pleasant for tomorrow, a high in the upper 70s. For Friday, increasing clouds, the wind picking up, and showers and thunderstorms possible in the late afternoon and evening. A high close to 80. Lakes, great food, and friendly faces. It's all in Worthington, Minnesota, and it's worth a look. It's 71 right now.